0: big of a swing as we get into the middle stages of the race.
1: Your whole family is here. They're here every weekend, but you're on pit road. I know you're busy texting your family, so it's kind of hard for drivers to stay separated from their families during this rain delay.
0: Yeah, rain delays, I mean, they're always so hard to navigate because you don't know how long it's going to last. You don't know whether you want to stay by the car, go back. Do you want to eat? Do you not want to eat? A lot of decisions have to be made, but it looked like it was going to be quick, which it was, and the concrete's been drying really fast this week that we've seen with, you know, all three series, so I don't think it'll be too long before we get going.
1: Any parenting advice for Joey and Brittany Logano as they're fostering two children, as you and Jamie are familiar with this story, having five children?
0: I'm just so proud of Joey and Brittany. They're just great people, and they're doing a great thing, and it's fun to see them use their house and their platform and their opportunity to change lives.
1: Yeah, that's pretty awesome. That's Michael McDowell. He and his wife Jamie are great people as well, and I know there's a lot of family stories that we cover in NASCAR, but it's really cool to see what Joey and Brittany Logano are doing right now.
2: Yeah, very well said, Wendy Venturini, and thank you very much. We have track drying underway as we are getting set for the Cracker Barrel 400 here at Nashville Super Speedway.
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2: Nashville Super Speedway, appreciate your patience as we are waiting out the track drying efforts. It has stopped raining. That's the best news of all. And as I look down here on the front straightaway, the Toyota track drying team has got them spaced out as they are taking care of the front straightaway. Also see the jet dryers making their way down pit lane. So plenty of this racetrack is getting a little TLC and some attention as we try to get things started here for the Cracker Barrel 400. Nick Yeoman, Brad Gilley, Pat Patterson here in the PRN booth as we continue to wait things out. We're going to go racing for 400 miles tonight in the Cracker Barrel 400. It is race number 14 of this 2026 season. And Brad and I talked a little bit about this earlier in the pre-race show. We are now halfway through the regular season. So if you're a driver that's maybe on the outside of the top 16 and you're thinking about running for a championship, the sand is starting to run out of the hourglass. It's time to get going.
12: No, there are some drivers that go into what I like to call the summer swing, because this Nashville really, for me, kicks off what I like to call the summer swing. You know, we're here. We go up the Irish Hills of Michigan next week. It's a trip to Pocono, a couple of really challenging road courses. The one, of course, on Coronado Island. We have no idea.

0: 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And his car owner, Denny Hamlin, is on the pole in the Progressive Insurance Toyota.
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4: 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So how does Chase Briscoe win? 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
0: Back at Nashville Super Speedway for the Cracker Barrel 400. 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I'm excited to go. Our general manager, Jerry Horn, just did an uncomfortable dance. I think he's quite ready to go as well, Brad, as we are just moments away from dropping the green flag.
1: 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Someone who definitely knows how to do some boot scooting, Heather DeBoe, you get to go first.
9: Well, Brad, I think that at this point, I don't know if I could pick anybody else but Kyle Larson with how much I talked about that numerology following the five team here. They won in 2021, and he's going to put it in victory lane today to end that winless streak.
1: Andrew Pickles Curlin, what say you?
10: I've got the guy who's starting second today. He's already got five wins on the season, and he's finished top 10 the last two times we've been at Nashville. Give me Tyler Reddick.
1: All right, Wendy Venturini, I know you've got the winning pick.
11: Well, I think I'm going to pick the driver that works the boots the best in Nashville, and that is driver Carson Hocevar with his fire suit and boot combo. Finished second here last year at Nashville, and as one here in the trucks back in 2023, he will get the victory today.
1: Ah, Carson Hocevar, I like that. Well, let's go back out to our good buddy Pat Patterson calling the action from out in the turns here tonight. Pat, what are you seeing?
12: Well, at first, I'm glad to say happy race day, everybody. Welcome to the Nashville Super Speedway, and we're just watching those cars, a beautiful sight to see them working their way through turns three and four right now, two groups, two abreast, and the lights are still on the pace car, but the track looks

0: spots right now on the field. Chase Elliott, another driver, started deep in the field. He's been able to move up 9 spots as the first caution comes out in the Cracker Barrel 400. This will be a competition caution. The teams will be allowed to do whatever they can during a normal pit stop for their cars, including tires and Sunoco fuel. We'll bring you those pit stops when we come back to Nashville Super Speedway.
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9: Field heads down pit lane here at Nashville in front of you, Heather DeBoe.
10: And Ryan Blaney told his crew chief that he's free in and off the corner, a little bit snug in the center. Some adjustments coming for the 12. Also in the 5 of Kyle Larson. He said he feels pretty good. If I was being nitpicky, I'm a little tight into 1. Andrew.
11: Tyler Reddick is in for 4 tires. He's a little bit free on exit. They're going to tighten him with an air pressure adjustment. Zane Smith worked his way into the top 10. He's a little bit tight. Ty Gibbs is a little bit loose. They're going to make an air pressure adjustment. Wendy Ventura.
10: Christopher Bell said the looseness on the late exit was the problem. He needed rotation for the mid-corners. It's 4 tires and fuel. Shane Van Gisbergen also pitted right in front of him. He took 2 tires, a little bit of strategy. Much better than practice for Shane Van Gisbergen. Tight in the center and then a little loose off for SVG.
0: And that was a big strategy play. Shane Van Gisbergen, 2 tires up 7 spots. Joey Logano up 11. Brad Keselowski comes off 3rd, up 11 as well. Tyler Reddick drops 3 spots to 4th. Then it was Kyle Larson, Christopher Bell, Alex Bowman, Chase Briscoe, and William Byron.
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7: 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It's going to be Shane Van Gisbergen in the race lead. Joey Logano is going to restart second. Then it's Brad Keselowski, Tyler Reddick, Kyle Larson to the top five, Christopher Bell sixth, Alex Bowman seventh, Chase Briscoe eighth, William Byron and Ryan Blaney the top ten. Pat, lights are out on the pace car.
8: Yeah, we're ready to go. Van Gisbergen up here with Joey Logano as the pace car makes its move onto the pit lane. We are ready to restart. Everybody's had a chance to catch their breath.
2: 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Shane Van Gisbergen holds him halfway through the Echo Park restart zone. He gets a jump. Joey Logano got a great jump to the outside.
7: Logano timed it perfectly. It'll allow him to challenge Shane Van Gisbergen on the outside, but SVG too strong exiting turn two. He'll take the race lead down the backstretch.
8: SVG's got the lead spot right now. Logano drops in. Keselowski right behind him in third. They work their way into the corner. Kyle Larson trying to catch Tyler Reddick, but here comes SVG off the corner.
2: Tyler Reddick on four fresh tires is just motoring around cars. He's up to third. Behind him, Kyle Larson goes to fourth. Christopher Bell goes to fifth.
7: Yeah, those three absolutely rocketed down the front straightaway, and Reddick's not done. He goes to the top side. He'll wrestle that second spot away from Joey Logano down the backstretch.
8: Move the 45 to the second spot. That's Reddick. Now he'll go after SVG. Into the corner they go. Reddick peeks to the outside of SVG. Shane is able to hold him off of turn four.
2: Shane Van Gisbergen, the race leader of the Cracker Barrel 400. Tyler Reddick forecasted. He goes low way early. That's not going to be enough. Van Gisbergen leads into one.
7: Two fresh tires, good. Four fresh tires, better. And we're seeing it on this race restart. Kyle Larson, he's running third, trying to track down Reddick. They're all chasing Shane Van Gisbergen.
8: All right, here comes Kyle Larson. He'll try to make a move in Reddick as they go into the corner. Reddick's going to have to go. Larson goes to the bottom of the lane. He wants that second spot. Not able to get it done off of four.
2: Best thing Shane Van Gisbergen can see in his rear view is a fight for second, and it's a big one. Right now, Kyle Larson on the inside of Tyler Reddick.
7: Kyle Larson won this race back in 2021, hasn't won in over a year, and he is looking sporty here at Nashville. Still door-to-door with Tyler Reddick. They're even leaving turn number two.
8: Yeah, Van Gisbergen's got that fight in his mirror right now. Midway down the backstretch, goes into turn number three. Now he's got them right in his trunk as they work their way midway through three and four. Van Gisbergen still holds on to the lead.
2: Tyler Reddick cleared Kyle Larson for second. Larson said no, that is not going to be the way it happens. Larson now the advantage on the inside of the line.
7: And I have a sneaky suspicion it's about to become a three-car battle for second. In fact, it is. Christopher Bell rockets to the bottom. He'll pass Tyler Reddick. Now he'll try to set up his rival Kyle Larson.
8: That was a great move by Bell as he worked his way into the third spot there down in one and two. Back in three and four. He still holds on to the third position, but it's still

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4: Welcome back to PRN's coverage of the Cracker Barrel 400 here at the Nashville Super Speedway. Just 21 laps to go in stage number one. Kyle Larson has led the last 18 laps and has fended off a challenge from Christopher Bell, who runs second. Shane Van Gisbergen runs in third. Let's get an update on the driver who runs in fourth. That is Tyler Reddick. What can you tell us, Andrew Curlin?
5: Yeah, Nick, he restarted fourth, and that's where he is right now. He mentioned a few times the right rear is feeling a little bit squishy, referring to the tire. The team took a look at some photos. They can't identify anything in particular, but the balance seems a little bit off for Reddick. He's also complaining a little bit of a loose situation, so I think that's why we haven't seen any movement forward for the driver of the 45 in Tyler Reddick.
6: Thank you very much, Andrew. Nick, one observation here. We still have 37 cars on the lead lap. The last car on the lead lap is Cole Custer. We had a competition caution at lap 35. We are now at lap number 70, and we have not gotten into lap traffic.
4: It's pretty amazing. The pace of these, especially the competitive 36 cars, has been really, really remarkable. And as we watched those leaders, Kyle Larson and Christopher Bell, dice it up, it's not like they have just run down the rear of the field. They're starting to catch them now out of turn number four. But to your point, we got a car up in the wall in turn number one, and it is the rookie Connor Zilich. Connor Zilich in that Red Bull Chevrolet for Trackhouse has hammered the wall in turn number one. Heavy right front and right side damage as that car limps its way down the back straightaway. Now Zilich finds a gap towards the rear of the field where, Brad, he will limp that car back to pit lane.
6: Yeah, that's his second caution here of the Cracker Barrel 400, and a costly one for Connor Zilich, who has just struggled in his rookie year. Right side of that car is simply flattened. I'm not sure what they're going to be able to do on pit road. If not, they may have to send him back to the garage. Heather DeBoe, what can you tell us?
7: Well, I just heard Connor Zilich tell his team he has no soft pedal or anything. The team telling him right now to go ahead and take it to the garage, and they will be under the DVP clock here.
6: Have to wonder if he just simply didn't lose the brakes altogether. Brakes are very important here at Nashville Super Speedway. In fact, when we first came to this track with the NASCAR Cup Series 6 years ago, there was a big debate with crew chiefs in the prior generation of race car. Do we use an intermediate braking package or a short track braking package? The crew chiefs that chose the intermediate braking package, they paid the price. This brakes like a short track.
4: It's been a busy weekend for Connor Zilich. Got the spot for Stephen Parsons in the truck race. He was an analyst for the CW for the NASCAR Rally Auto Parts Series race yesterday. Of course, the main job was supposed to be tonight for 400 miles, but it looks like Connor Zilich may have to pay the piper after just 73 laps. In fact, Brad, he is back in the garage area and climbing out of that car. A lot of smoke coming out of the right side. You put it perfectly. Pancaked, hammered the right side of that race car. And again, we'll wait to hear the official word, but I can't imagine we'll see that car back on the racetrack.
6: They are allowed to go back to the garage and fix their cars. If they do, they have one opportunity and three laps to make minimum speed. The problem, however, is Zilich takes his helmet off, his ear molds off and all of that, is that there are certain parts of the suspension on these cars that you're just simply not allowed to change. If an upper control arm is broken, for example, that's it. You're out of the race.
4: And it looked like there was some significant right front damage as well as he hit the wall. See the safety crews going down, and they're looking up right at the entrance of turn number one, and I can even see some tire marks that have laid down. So he appears to have taken a high entry into turn number one. Haven't seen a replay yet.

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1: Field is going through the freeway insurance shoes. Big trouble for Christopher Bell. We're going to restart with just 11 to go here in stage number one, Nick.
5: Yeah, apparently issues with the jack when he had his most recent pit stop, and it drop-kicked C-Bell all the way to the 29th position. Here's where this thing's going to get a little interesting, though, Pat Patterson. We're going to restart with 11 laps to go, and A.J. Allmendinger and Riley Herbst are going to be on the front row, and they last pitted on lap 38. We're on lap 78. I hope they've got their seatbelts buckled really tight.
6: Yeah, that would be a really good idea as we watch the field now in turns 3 and 4. Riley Herbst up there with A.J. Allmendinger. Pace car starts to make its move onto the pit road. These guys will bring us back to a restart. We got them all jumbled up tire-wise. About to turn them loose again.
1: Headed to the Echo Park Automotive Restart Zone. 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A.J. Allmendinger, the control car. Riley Herbst to his outside. Behind them, Chase Elliott on the inside of Ryan Blaney. Behind them further, Chase Briscoe makes a big move to the apron.
5: He certainly did. They're going three wide for the third position. It's Herbst and Allmendinger up front. In fact, Riley's got a nice charge. He noses ahead of Allmendinger down the backstretch.
6: Those two stay locked together, but here comes Ryan Blaney to the bottom of the racetrack. He's going to almost force a three-wide situation into three and four. Blaney jumps ahead. He's going to take the lead off four.
1: Ryan Blaney on fresh right-side tires will be door-to-door with Riley Herbst. Blaney with a slight advantage at the line. A.J. Allmendinger takes him three-wide.
5: A.J. Allmendinger doesn't care about those fresh tires. He wants to put up a fight. He gets to the inside of Ryan Blaney. He's looking for the race lead. Blaney noses ahead at a two.
6: Riley Herbst right behind these two as they work their way down the backstretch into turn three. A.J. Allmendinger on the bottom. To the outside they go. Now they stay locked together off of turn number four. Allmendinger trying to hold on to the lead.
1: Nine to go in stage number one. Side by side fight for the lead on fresh right side tires. Ryan Blaney on the outside of A.J. Allmendinger.
5: A.J. Allmendinger buries that car into turn number one. Ryan Blaney gives him space. We've got a car chasing up the racetrack. That looked like Daniel Suarez, and we've got a crash in turn number two. Michael McDowell is facing the wrong direction. Looked like Ross Chastain was up and out of the groove as well, as the yellow is out with nine to go here in stage one.
1: That will be our third caution here in the Cracker Barrel 400 at Nashville Super Speedway. Ross Chastain has some damage on his car. Sparks coming from the bottom of it. Michael McDowell was turned sideways with his car. Looks like he's been able to continue forward as he is out on the racetrack. Looks like the biggest hit from this one, Nick, has been Ross Chastain, and that car is kicked sideways as he's trying to come down pit road.
5: He is crab walking it with a lot of smoke and a lot of sparks in that Busch Light machine for Ross Chastain, and now he may come to a stop searching. I'm not sure if he's searching for his pit box or a way to

0: Hawks with Kyle Larson. Bubba Wallace is up here side by side with Chase Elliott as they work their way through the corner. Going to be a very fast lap. We'll see how it all turns out. We're heading back for a one-lap restart.
1: Here we go through the Echo Park Automotive restart zone. 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Ryan Blaney on the inside. He will get the jump on A.J. Allmendinger. A.J. Allmendinger, however, motors to his outside.
2: That bottom line is moving. Blaney's going to take the race lead into turn number one, or will he? A.J. Allmendinger hanging tough on the outside. Kyle Larson's on the move. He jumps to third down the backstretch.
0: Watching those two battle up front. Blaney beside Allmendinger. Larson moves to the outside. Kyle Larson tries to drive around the front two. Larson's going to lead him off at turn number four. Here comes the five car to the stripe.
1: Green and white checkered flag is in the air. A.J. Allmendinger will win stage number one of the Cracker Barrel 400. Kyle Larson will finish second. Third will be Ryan Blaney. Chase Elliott fourth. Tyler Reddick fifth. Sixth, Bubba Wallace. William Byron seventh. Chase Briscoe eighth. Ninth, Riley Herbst. The last car getting stage points, Corey Heim in tenth.
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2: Stage number one in the books for the Cracker Barrel 400 here at the Nashville Super Speedway. And what an eventful stage number one it was. Brad, incredible fighting at the front of the field between Christopher Bell and Kyle Larson. Then you've got the brake rotor issues for Zilich and Chastain. And we're all said and done. It's A.J. Allmendinger, who I guarantee you did not think was going to win stage number one when we dropped the green flag.
1: How about Trent Owens, the crew chief, for that number 16? Remember, Calling Racing has nothing. They have zero manufacturer support. They drive Chevrolets in the Cup Series, but they are the factory team for Ram in the Craftsman Truck Series. That means they get zero simulator time, zero wind tunnel data. Everything that they do to their race cars, they figure out the old school way at their shop in Welcome, North Carolina. To pull off a stage victory here is just incredible. Great job by A.J. Allmendinger driving that race car. Great strategy by the crew chief, Trent Owens.
2: And I would venture to guess, Brad, there are 35 cars on the racetrack, so there are at least 33 crew chiefs that saw what Allmendinger and Riley Herbst did, staying out there late, and they're going to file that one in their back pocket for a late race situation, because those guys had tires that were 38 laps older than the majority of those drivers they were battling on, and A.J. Allmendinger made it work.

0: Welcome back to the Cracker Barrel 400 here on the Performance Racing Network at the Nashville Super Speedway. Alongside Brad Gilley, I'm Nick Yeoman. Joining us in the turns is Pat Patterson, our Napa Auto Parts pit reporters, Heather DeVoe, Andrew Curlin, and Wendy Venturini. Kyle Larson is your race leader, but he is not streaking away from Chase Briscoe. He's hanging tough. Briscoe is, Pat, down the backstretch.
1: Now maybe 10 car lengths separate those two midway down the backstretch. Briscoe trying to run down Larson. It's a long way back there to get to the third spot. Tyler Reddick right now is still, he and Blaney not that far apart from each other.
2: No, Ryan Blaney would love to take away the third spot. Let's go a little further back, however. Denny Hamlin has now caught the rear bumper of William Byron. Behind them, Bell has caught Shane Van Gisbergen for 10th.
0: Two Joe Gibbs Toyotas on the move. First one that's going to try to pull off a pass is Hamlin. He'll get to the inside of William Byron. Can't make it work. Behind them, Christopher Bell continues to stalk SVG.
1: Yeah, just a half a car length now, really bumper to bumper there with SVG and Christopher Bell. Bell going to the higher side of the racetrack, the middle of it, if you will, and SVG holds him off all four.
2: Two Joe Gibbs Toyotas trying to get around Chevrolets. Denny Hamlin trying to get around William Byron for 8th, trying to jump in the top 10. Christopher Bell is stalking Shane Van Gisbergen.
0: Boy, it was Denny Hamlin took a pretty wide approach into turn number 1, and it may work for him. Carries some momentum. William Byron gives him just enough room to pull even.
1: Hamlin door to door with Byron right behind him. Bell finally gets around SVG. Hamlin makes the move on Byron. Now he'll go after Bubba Wallace.
2: A lot of racing in the top 10 as we go down to pit road with Napa pit reporter Andrew Curlin.
3: An update on the third place running Tyler Reddick. They came over the radio. His spotter Nick Payne said, hey, your entry into the corner is a little bit shallow. Tyler Reddick came back on the radio and said, yeah, I know. I'm trying to save the brakes a little bit. This is the first I've heard the 45 team discuss anything related to brakes. They don't seem to be ultra concerned, but Tyler Reddick is certainly aware of the brake issue that other teams have been having here.
0: Yep, Tyler Reddick runs in that third spot. It's Larson, Briscoe, Reddick, Blaney, Jones the top 5. Corey Heim runs in 6th. All the action, though, right now is from about 7th on back. 7th is Bubba Wallace. He's got about 2 car lengths right now over Denny Hamlin. Then you've got Christopher Bell, who has been on the march as well. A lot of Toyotas dicing it up down the backstretch, Pat.
1: Yeah, once again, Hamlin trying to run Bubba down, midway down the backstretch. Christopher Bell is right there on Hamlin's tail as they work their way in and through turns 3 and 4. Bell looks like the faster of that bunch right now.
2: I would agree with you, Pat. Denny Hamlin runs at 8th. Christopher Bell is in 9th. I think these two Joe Gibbs Racing Toyotas are just going to try and march their way to the front.
0: They're both going to try to set up Bubba Wallace in turn number 1. Bubba runs the bottom. Hamlin runs the middle. Bell went all the way to the top as they all roar off at 2.
1: Denny gets right to the bumper of Bubba as they work their way into 3. Now he'll dive below Bubba Wallace. He's going to take that spot, or will he? Bubba fights back on the outside. Hamlin trying to advance, and he does. He gets it done.
2: Denny Hamlin takes away that spot from Bubba Wallace. Move him up to 7th. Christopher Bell was not close enough to go for a twofer, but guess what? Bubba's going to challenge on the outside.
0: Beautiful-looking race car for Bubba Wallace. A throwback to that Rainier Cale Yarborough scheme of the Hardys back in the 1980s. Bubba in a Toyota sandwich looks ahead to Hamlin, looks behind to Bell.
1: Yeah, he's got a problem here. Bell is right on his bumper. He dives down to the bottom in turn number 3. Going to take that spot away from Bubba Wallace. Move Bell up as they continue their march forward.
2: For Denny Hamlin, if he wants to catch Corey Heim, he's got a long way to go. This could be the opportunity for Christopher Bell to catch his teammate. They're running 7th and 8th.
0: Now we'll see how much they mix it up back into turn number 1. Denny

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4: To go in stage number two of the Cracker Barrel 400, and the fight for the lead is on. Pat Patterson, Larson to the outside, Chase Briscoe to the bottom.
5: Almost gets side by side with Larson, now is side by side. The battle goes to turn number three. Larson battles back from the midpoint of the racetrack in three and four. Briscoe, with the nose out in front, may lead this lap.
4: Two drivers looking for their first win of the year. They're going to be door to door at the line, nose to nose as they head back to one. Larson from California, Briscoe from Indiana. They're side by side into turn number one. They're giving each other about a half a car width. It'll get a little bit tighter, though, Pat, up off of turn two.
5: They stay tied right together. Door to door, side by side into turn number three. Briscoe on the bottom, takes his car down, paints that line. Larson loses a little bit there in the middle, and he'll lose the lead now.
4: Chase Briscoe now leads the Cracker Barrel 400. Coming to 58 laps to go here in stage number two. Kyle Larson will chase him into one, but it's all for naught. Tracked him down, found a way to get around him, got to the inside, and now Chase Briscoe leads up off of turn number two. And Pat, he has already opened it up to three or four car lengths.
5: Briscoe's car really gets off the corner well. That's how he got to the bumper of Larson to begin with. Right now, midway through three and four, he's starting to extend that lead as he races off of four.
4: We're hearing pit stops within the next 10 to 15 laps as we're coming to 57 to go. Let's check in with Napa Auto Parts pit reporter Wendy Venturini. What can you tell us, Wendy?
6: Well, we documented Ryan Preece came into this race 16th in points, right on that cusp, and he's going to continue to lose more. Back in the garage, when they took the radiator out of Ryan Preece's car, they discovered a piece of brake rotor in the radiator. They have replaced the radiator, and they are aiming to get back on track in a few laps. The question is, whose brake rotor was it?
4: Yeah, there are two options, aren't there, Brad? And they both come from one team.
5: Yep.
4: That would be Trackhouse Racing. If you're just joining us, Connor Zilich made an early exit on lap number 30, or he'll finish 38. Connor Zilich made an early exit in this race, blew out a brake rotor heading into turn number one. We went back to green. We had a restart, ran a handful of laps. Exact same thing for teammate Ross Chastain. Those two Trackhouse cars out of this race. The third Trackhouse car, Shane Van Gisbergen, he's running 11th.
7: Yeah, and Wendy reported earlier they've got a different brake package on that car, so there are very limited concerns, although, again, we've heard of a lot of different teams experiencing some brake concerns tonight. Chase Briscoe, your race leader, by 1.1 second over Kyle Larson. Tyler Reddick runs in third. Ryan Blaney is fourth. Corey Heim is fifth. Battle for sixth is on, Pat Patterson, as Christopher Bell is trying to take it away from Eric Jones.
5: Yeah, Jones is fighting back on the outside. He's out next to the wall. Chris was down at the bottom, Bell trying to hold on to the spot. Once again, though, Jones is going to have to lose. His car got a little loose in the middle of three and four.
4: Christopher Bell had problems on a pit stop with the jack, and boy, he is recovering in a big way. Move Christopher Bell now up to six as they head to one.
7: And here's where it's getting fascinating, Brad. We talked about how there are a lot of drivers looking for some slump busters, and I'm not so sure that the three best cars right now aren't Chase Briscoe, Kyle Larson, and Christopher Bell, who are all looking for that first win.
4: I would agree with you. We've got a fight now to get into the top 10. Right now, William Byron has it. Pat, Shane Van Gisbergen's been driving up to his back bumper and backing off.
5: And they do it again. He does it again there in three and four. He's kind of backed off this time by, as he will try to remount a charge down in one and two.
4: Shane Van Gisbergen running in 11th. William Byron running in 10th just behind them. Zane Smith is on the move. The runner-up here 2 years ago on the back bumper of Joey Logano.
7: Let's take a peek at those two Fords into turn number one as Joey Logano and that Penske Ford runs the bottom. Zane Smith did not get a good entrance into turn number one. Does get a good exit, though, Pat, off of turn two.
5: Going to pull within a car length and a half of Logano. Now they work their way into turn number three. Smith got the bottom blocked and had to get out of the throttle there just ever so slightly. He'll have to remount that charge.
4: And this is a fight for the 13th spot here as we have 52 laps to go in stage number two. We're hearing we could be within about five laps before we get to pit stops here. Whether those happen under green or not, that remains to be seen, Nick, as we follow the leaders around the racetrack. Chase Briscoe is the one out front. He's going to head back into one with a nice lead over Larson.
7: Yeah, I mean, he is open.

0: goes for a wild slide right in front of the start-finish line. Hangs on to the car. Wow, what a great job of driving Dylan a single car spin.
1: That will bring out the caution for the fourth time here as we go back down to pit road and Andrew Curlin.
2: Wow, it was crazy timing. Alex Bowman was on pit road when the caution came out. They're going to do four tires in Sunoco Fuel. Alex complained of the car being a little bit free on entry, but we're going to have to see how this shakes out for Bowman, who was on pit road when the caution came out, guys.
1: And looking at the replay, Austin Dillon was just, he was not clear of Chris Buescher. He was trying to get clear of Chris Buescher, but he needed a couple more inches, Nick.
3: It got awful tight with the entrance to pit lane. Brad Keselowski had to swerve to avoid a car that was pitting, and that kind of stacked everything up. Austin Dillon tried to take advantage of it, and as you correctly pointed out, it was an aggressive slice over the nose of Chris Buescher, and it set Austin Dillon for a wild spin through the grass. I'm not sure he hit anything, Brad. He went through the grass, came back up across the racetrack, kept it out of the wall, and a really phenomenal job by the rest of the drivers in this field to avoid that spinning three car.
1: Ryan Blaney, Chase Elliott, Michael McDowell, A.J. Allmendinger, Daniel Suarez, Todd Gilliland, Austin Hill, Cole Custer have yet to pit. They're going to be able to do that. The top eight, the rest of the field will have to wave around. A lot happening here. Pit road is closed right now. We have 39 laps to go of the Cracker Barrel 400 in stage number two.
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3: With the caution out, the pit lane is open. Cars in front of you, Heather DeBoe.
6: Ryan Blaney was in there, and he told his team he got a little tighter over the run, and his entry was getting freer, so an air pressure adjustment for him. Also in was Todd Gilliland. He's been complaining about rear grip for the entire race. Andrew Curlin.
2: Chase Elliott just came in. He said he was free on entry and exit. He's already away with a four-tire stop. It was a fast one for him in the Napa 9 team, guys.
1: Thank you very much, Andrew and Heather. Of course, they don't really have to make super fast pit stops here. You want to maintain track position, but only eight cars remain on the lead lap during that cycle. We owe our local station's break. We'll come back and we'll give you a rundown as several cars will have to wave around back to the lead lap. From Nashville Super Speedway, this is PRN, the Performance Racing Network.
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1: Back at Nashville Super Speedway, the biggest beneficiary of this caution is the beneficiary of the free pass, Nick.
3: Yeah, it was Chase Briscoe who kind of caught us by surprise when he came down to pit lane, but with this caution coming out in the middle of a pit sequence, ultimately Briscoe gets an opportunity to come down pit lane and top off on fuel.
1: All of the other cars he was racing around for the lead who had come down.

0: Four, still can't make the pass, though.
1: Tyler Reddick, his tire's about 11 laps fresher than Daniel Suarez, and he's going to make use of him now as he draws to his outside.
2: Suarez says, if you're going to pass me, going to have to go the long way around. Tyler Reddick's car has been strong all night. He'll say, I'll take advantage of that outside groove. Rockets around Suarez.
0: Yeah, he'll take that spot and move him up one. Todd Gilliland with a good run now as he continues to hold that next position on the racetrack down to turns three and four. That group begins to separate.
1: 20 laps to go in stage number two. Ryan Blaney leads Chase Elliott, A.J. Allmendinger, Michael McDowell, and Daniel Suarez, your top five.
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1: I want to note that Kyle Larson, Chase Briscoe, and Christopher Bell have raced their way into the top 10. Briscoe was the driver on the free pass. Larson and Bell had to take the wave around as the caution came out in the middle of green flag stops. We have 18 to go in stage number two from Nashville Super Speedway. This is PRN, the Performance Racing Network.
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1: Back at Nashville Super Speedway alongside Nick Yeoman, my name is Brad Gilley. Pat Patterson out in the turns. Our Napa Pit reporters, Wendy Venturini, Andrew Curlin, and Heather DeBow. And it's a good opportunity with 15 to go in Stage 2 to give you a Coca-Cola Racing family update. Austin Dillon actually brought out the last caution. He's trying to fight his way back up. He's running 34th. Chase Elliott, runner-up right now to Ryan Blaney. Denny Hamlin runs in 11th. Joey Logano is 31st. Daniel Suarez, Coca-Cola 600 winner, is 6th. And Bubba Wallace runs 20th. That's brought to you by Coca-Cola. Grab a Coke and enjoy the race.
2: 14 laps to go here in stage number two. 129 to go in the Cracker Barrel 400. And, boy, Ryan Blaney, once he got out front, he has shown some major strength. Best action, though, Brad Gilley, is right around that seventh position as Todd Gilliland has two very fast cars behind him in turn one.
1: Larson and Bell.
2: One in the wall up there. We got a car up in the wall in turns one and two.
0: That's going to be A.J. Allmendinger. Allmendinger's car was up in the wall, and he is hanging on to it as he exits turn number two. Looks like he had a pretty major problem in the middle of the corner.
1: Right front is on fire, and that can mean likely one major thing, another blown right front brake rotor, and he is trying to bring that car back to the infield, and the safety crew is going to have to put that fire out, but that thing is smoking.
2: AJ dropping the window net. That's to let the safety crew know that he is okay, but yeah, that was a big hit, and hate it for AJ Allmendinger, who was just having a great night, Brad.

0: Some extended time on pit lane. He is in 31st. Cody Ware, the first car, one lap down in 32nd. Austin Dillon took a spin through the grass. He is two laps down in 33rd. Chad Bincham is also two laps down in 34th. Off the racetrack, guy that brought out this most recent yellow with a brake failure was A.J. Allmendinger. He's being shown in 35th. Ryan Preece out of the race in 36th. Ross Chastain out of the race in 37th. And Connor Zilich will finish 38th tonight. The field, Brad, is in turn number three.
1: All right, so we have a little bit of an issue here. It sounds like Michael McDowell is under penalty, but he still chose, and he's being told to back off the field. But the problem is everyone also chose behind him based on where he chose, but we're still going to come to the green, and we are going to get a restart with four laps to go here in stage number two.
0: Pace car is off the racetrack, and we are set to go racing again. Field's going to enter the Echo Park Automotive restart zone. Daniel Suarez and Alex Bowman on the front row.
1: So here we go. Daniel Suarez gets a big jump, and on his inside is Ricky Stenhouse Jr. To Stenhouse Jr.'s outside now is Alex Bowman.
0: Stenhouse Jr. and Bowman made a little contact into turn number one. Bowman's car shot up the racetrack. Stenhouse is going to take second. All this happening behind Daniel Suarez.
2: Suarez with the lead midway down the backstretch. Stenhouse is right there. He looks to the outside. Can't make a move. Cindric locked in a battle for third there. Once again, Suarez, though, is going to pull the train off four.
1: Coming to three to go in the stage. Shane Van Gisbergen got shuffled back a little bit. The battle is for second behind Daniel Suarez. On the outside, it's Alex Bowman. Ricky Stenhouse Jr. on the inside.
0: Stenhouse digging hard on the bottom, trying to get around Alex Bowman. We got a car spinning up in turn number one. It is Todd Gilliland. Corey Heim had nowhere to go. He got collected. So did Cole Custer. It's a three-car accident, Brad, up in turn number one, and it all started when Todd Gilliland's Love's Travel Stop Ford spun.
1: That will bring out the caution for the seventh time. We're going to end this stage under caution here as Daniel Suarez is leading, followed by, it looks like, Alex Bowman and Ricky Stenhouse. We'll get that as soon as timing and scoring fixes it. I want to clean something up, Nick. I said Michael McDowell was under penalty. It was actually Carson Hocevar. Hocevar was already at the back of the field, so that did not do anything to jumble up the chews, but Hocevar was being told, get to the tail of the field. You were actually serving a penalty.
0: Just got a second look at the incident down in turn number one, and Todd Gilliland had a little help. It was Corey Heim who got into the back of that 34 car. It sent Gilliland backing into the outside retaining wall, and Corey Heim then had to check up. He got a piece of it, and so did Cole Custer, as the yellow is now out for the seventh time tonight here at Nashville Super Speedway.
1: Man, just tough luck for Corey Heim. And you know, we looked at what happened on pit strategy. A lot of cars took two tires. We talked about Michael McDowell, Denny Hamlin, several others. A lot of them opted for four tires, and that put them toward the back of the pack. And it's looking like maybe Todd Gilliland's spin might have actually had a little help in a whole corner before that.
0: Yeah, it was Shane Van Gisbergen who was involved, and you noted that Shane Van Gisbergen was almost off the pace, stacking him up down in turn number three. So it was just a really rough sequence all around for Todd Gilliland. So maybe we don't throw all the blame at Corey Heim. If Gilliland had a tire going down or an issue after that contact with SVG, that might have been what caused it up in turn number one. Regardless, tough break for Gilliland, Heim, and Custer.
1: And both of those cars, at least Gilliland and Heim, they're on pit road. They're getting their service, so they're not having to go back to the garage right now to work on that. Corey Heim's crew is really working on the front of his car. Most of the damage for Todd Gilliland seems to be on the left side of that car. Cole Custer kept going on the racetrack. He did not come down to pit road. And the field is on the backstretch when they come back around this time by. Daniel Suarez will be the one to see the green and white checkered flag as the winner of stage number two.
0: Kind of amazing, your stage win. Winners tonight, first two, A.J. Allmendinger and Daniel Suarez, and they both did it with some late-stage strategy, staying out while the rest of the field pitted for tires. And again, Brad, you know, as we head towards stage number three, and I'm not sure if that will be a long-term solution, but again, if we get a caution late in this race, again, it definitely seems like it's viable to stay out there on some older tires if things get a little chaotic.
1: Nick, you're about to be in for a treat here. We're just going to describe it to the listener. Last week in the Coca-Cola 600, they had a drone show on the back straightaway celebrating 250 years of the United United States of America. As Daniel Suarez wins stage number one, the drones are being launched into the air. And this is also sponsored by Coca-Cola. Daniel

0: 100. They have absolutely had a treat so far in this race. Kyle Larson's led the most laps at 56. Ryan Blaney, Tyler Reddick, Chase Briscoe, Shane Van Gisbergen are the top five lap leaders. 8 cautions, 23 lead changes so far, and we still have a third of this race to go.
1: And here's what I love, Brad. We are, you know, we've hit, about to hit the 1/2 mark of this race. I don't know who's the dominant car. I don't know who the favorite is. I mean, at different points, you could convince me of a bunch of different guys. Denny Hamlin is out front right now, but at certain points, Chase Briscoe's looked like the best. Christopher Bell has looked like the best. You pointed out Kyle Larson was very strong when he was out front. Ryan Blaney was out front and checked out on the field. So I'm having a really hard time picking a driver that I think can go to victory lane. And again, to the point that Andrew just made, this one just seems like, Brad, it's set up on a silver platter. Somebody is going to make a good strategy call to get their driver up front and give them a chance to drive the wheels off their race car to win tonight, because this thing feels wide open right now.
0: I would agree. It is going to take some great decisions behind the wheel, a lot of aggressive driving, and some chances taken. And it is going to take the right strategy on top of the pit box to be able to grab that Gibson Les Paul guitar and become the winner of the Cracker Barrel 400. This literally has everything you could hope for at a NASCAR Cup Series race.
1: Brad, you're not much of a guitar player, are you? I mean, what, you're a big music guy, but, I mean, you own any guitars, any musical instruments?
0: I own some. That doesn't mean I play them. Like I said yesterday during practice, I do a great job of playing the stereo.
1: That's fair enough, but it is one of the most unique trophies in all of sports, and certainly we've heard about drivers all weekend. Of course, we've detailed the story of Lane Riggs and staring up at the three that his father Scott won in the Truck Series and O'Reilly Auto Parts Series and how badly he once won, and there are 5 drivers in this field that have won already from a Cup Series win. Kyle Larson did it in 2021, Chase Elliott in 2022. Ross Chastain, unfortunately, not going to have a chance to get one. He is out of the race right now in 37th, but Joey Logano and Ryan Blaney still very much alive to try to win. Team Penske's won the last 2 cup races here at Nashville Super Speedway, and certainly they've got an opportunity to try to score a third one. It's not going to come from Austin Cindric, who just had his car heavily damaged from that accident on the front straightaway, but Blaney and Logano still very much in the fight.
0: Pit road has not been open yet. We have an Elgin sweeper out there right now. When Brad Keselowski drove his car across the infield grass, he dropped a lot of fluid there on pit road. He went behind the wall, so it is taken up until now before they can open that pit road and turn the green light on. And this is about to get busy, Nick.
1: Yeah, I would expect so, as Denny Hamlin's going to lead the field through turns 3 and 4, and we will see who opts to come to pit lane here at Nashville.
0: You are not within the window where you can make it on Sunoco fuel. We could see an alternate strategy or two here, but we do not see it from the front of the field. Denny Hamlin keeps his progressive Toyota in the lead, followed by Chase Briscoe, Michael McDowell, Christopher Bell, and Chase Elliott. In fact, you have to go way back into the field and look at a couple of drivers who have had some damage on their race cars. That would be Noah Gregson, Austin Dillon, and Todd Gilliland, the only 3 takers, so everyone stays out here on this one as we now have 101 laps to go here in the Cracker Barrel 400.
1: Those 3 drivers are all on the lead lap, so it's a play. It's an opportunity, but certainly for Gilliland, he's had some damage after that accident up in turn number 1. Noah Gregson and Austin Dillon were also minorly involved in this most recent caution here on the front straightaway, so looks like they are all going to leave pit lane, at least the first 2. Gilliland's going to take advantage to work on that car on some of the damage after that accident up in turn number 1, but for the 3 and the 4 car of Noah Gregson and Austin Dillon, they'll fade to the tail end of the lead lap, but they will at least have a full tank of fuel.
0: Nick, I just took a look at the radar. Good news, as we are coming to lap number 200, all of the moisture that has fallen down from the sky is completely out of the area here in Lebanon, Tennessee.
1: That's what we love to see. This concrete racetrack has had to be dried a couple times this weekend for the Truck Series. Qualifying got washed out for the O'Reilly Auto Parts Series. qualifying got washed out, and for the Cup Series it did as well. So the trifecta of washing out qualifying and delaying us a bit on Friday, Saturday, and Sunday, but most importantly, Brad, when we've dropped the green flag for the races here over this three-day weekend in Nashville, we've been treated to some really good racing, and I like what I'm hearing from your radar that we are good to go here for the final 100.

0: like minimum speed if they can repair it.
1: And again, Brad, I know it's too early to really start counting points. You still got 13 races to go till the chase cutoff, but we talked about how the second half of the regular season started tonight. You got Brad Keselowski, who entered tonight 11th in points. He's out of the race. William Byron and Bubba Wallace, they came in 12th and 13th. So again, as we watch those drivers who are having decent but not great years try to scratch and fight and claw their way into chase contention, 2-3 of them tonight are going to have to deal with a lot of adversity, and that is really going to tighten things up near that cut line.
0: Alex Bowman's Ally Chevrolet is on the hook. They actually had to hook up the rear of the car because it is that right rear that has all the damage. Bubba Wallace's car is on the hook as well. They're going to tow all of them back to the DVP area in the garage. And just really tough, the way the strategy and the cautions have played out, 9 of them here so far tonight. It has jumbled up the field. A lot of fast cars were running toward the back of the field as well. And we see a lot of tight racing on the racetrack, Heather DeBow.
2: And just want to follow up on William Byron. It was a toe link and a rear upper control arm that the team is thrashing in the garage to get replaced for William Byron right now.
1: Thank you so much, Heather. Again, a lot of carnage tonight. Connor Zilich, Ross Chastain, Ryan Preece, A.J. Allmendinger, Brad Keselowski. Those five already out of the race. Certainly looks like Bowman, Bubba Wallace, and potentially William Byron may be headed in that same direction as well. So a lot of drivers going to take some points hits tonight. And Brad, unfortunately, a lot of expensive race cars torn up here at the Nashville Super Speedway.
0: Nick, in case you were worried if the record number of cautions was under threat here tonight at Nashville Super Speedway, this is caution number 9. The record, 15. 5 of those in 2024 were overtimes that we had to finish this race.
1: But, Brad, we've got 93 laps to go, my friend, and that means we've got plenty more opportunities to tear up race cars and bring out some more caution. So I know what you're saying, but I would have rather you would have thrown that at me with about 10 laps to go. It's been an interesting night. And, yeah, let's keep our fingers crossed to hope that record 15 cautions from 2024 stays the record when we all go to bed tonight.
0: Yeah, it has been pretty crazy on the racetrack. The racing here has been phenomenal. Pit road is open. We have 93 laps to go in this race. Let's see if anyone tries to take advantage of it. And it looks like all of the leaders are once again going to stay out, Nick. So if they're going to try and push that fuel window, they're not quite ready to do it yet.
1: But again, if you're at the rear of the field, I think it's worth a shot. It looks like Chris Buescher is going to come to pit lane, as is Daniel Suarez and a couple of those cars that topped off and came in earlier, including Todd Gilliland as well. So I don't hate it if you're at the rear of the field. 92 laps to go, fuel window's about 80 laps at the route rate we're going. I don't know. We'll just keep an eye on Chris Buescher, put him in the back pocket, and see where he ends up at the end of this race.
0: Yeah, they definitely had to come down as well because it was Chris Buescher's right rear drifted up into Bubba Wallace as well. So, good opportunity there for Scott Graves to check on the right rear of that number 17. It was a pretty quick pit stop, so it looks like it's in good shape.
1: Yeah, and seeing the onboard shot we just saw of Bubba Wallace, it was a pretty significant hit to that right rear of Chris Buescher. So I think you're right, reading based on how long that pit stop took, that everything looked okay with that really sharp-looking Castrol Ford for Chris Buescher, who has had a nice season thus far, entering this weekend 7th in the NASCAR Cup Series points.
0: Let's take a look at where everyone is running right now, as we're going to have 2 laps before the next restart at the line. Denny Hamlin leads the Cracker Barrel 400 right now with 91 laps to go. Chase Briscoe runs in 2nd. 3rd is Christopher Bell. Michael McDowell is 4th. 5th, Tyler Reddick. Chase Elliott 6th. Kyle Larson 7th. 8th is Eric Jones. Shane Van Gisbergen 9th. And Ryan Blaney is 10th.
1: John Hunter Nemechek has had a quietly efficient night. He runs in 11th. Carson Hocevar is 12th. Zane Smith is 13th. Ty Gibbs is 14th. Ricky Stenhouse Jr. runs in the 15th position. 16th is Riley Herbst. 17th is Josh Berry. 18th, Daniel Suarez. 19th, Ty Dillon. And 20th is Joey Logano.
0: Let's see. Some cars are moving right now as things are starting to reset as they come back across the start-finish line. Cole Custer is 20th now. Austin Hill, 21st. Noah Gregson is 22nd. Chris Buescher, 23rd. 24th now is Daniel Suarez after coming to pit road. Cody Ware is 25th. Todd Gilliland still on the lead lap in 26th. Corey Heim also with damage, still on the lead lap. He's the last car on the lead lap in 27th. Chad Fincham runs 28th. 29th is Austin Dillon. 30th is Austin

0: turn number well. Bell streaks around the outside. He's got the advantage on Denny Hamlin, and he will indeed clear him. New race leader, it's C. Bell.
1: All right, here comes Christopher Bell. He's got a car length on Denny Hamlin. Hamlin back to second. Briscoe about two car lengths back now. What great racing amongst these three teammates. Here they come off of turn number four, and Chase Elliott has closed down somewhat.
2: 54 laps to go this time by. Coach Joe Gibbs has three sponsors on speed dial as Christopher Bell leads Hamlin and Briscoe.
0: It is Christopher Bell back into turn number one. He's opened up just a slight two-car length advantage over Hamlin. Hamlin now with a little bit of breathing room. Pat, he's opened up three on Briscoe.
1: Well, Denny Hamlin wants to get back in this fight. He holds that second spot right now. Christopher Bell with about a three-car advantage. Then is Chase Briscoe about four car lengths back to Chase Elliott.
2: All of these leaders will have to pit. We're getting close to that with 53 to go in the Cracker Barrel 400. Christopher Bell leads Denny Hamlin, Chase Briscoe, Chase Elliott, and Kyle Larson.
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2: Tyler Reddick is now trying to put another Toyota in the top five as he drives around Kyle Larson. 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
0: Welcome back to the Nashville Super Speedway, closing in on the end of the Cracker Barrel 400. Right now, 48 laps to go. Christopher Bell with just a tremendous couple passes to get around his teammates, Denny Hamlin and Chase Briscoe, to take over the race lead. But, Brad, we're kind of watching two separate races. Yeah, we've touched on the one for the actual race lead. That is Christopher Bell. He's opened up a 1.5-second advantage. But we're also keeping an eye on the battle for 11th right now. Zane Smith and Ryan Blaney, they last pitted on lap 217. And while we're hearing reports that both might be a couple laps short, they're at least in the window to give it a shot. So we are keeping an eye on those drivers running 11th and 12th right now.
2: Should this race remain caution-free for the next 47 laps, that is going to be an interesting battle because you know they're going to stay out. Should we get another caution? They've got enough laps on their tires that you have to think the crew chiefs might not be able to keep them out, but that would put them within the fuel window. That's where things get really interesting as to how strategy is going to play. And, Nick, we haven't even talked about the possibility for overtime.
0: Let's stay with this battle for 11th because it's fascinating right now, Pat. Zane Smith, Ryan Blaney, they're racing each other in turn number two, but they're also somehow trying to save a couple laps of fuel.
1: Yeah, that's exactly right, but they're racing like they're not trying to save anything right now.

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1: Ryan Blaney couldn't take the risk. Jonathan Hassler brings him in. Heather DeBow.
2: Yes, Jonathan reminding him not to slide his tires coming into the pit box. And he did a beautiful job of coming up just as he should. They took right side tires there for Ryan Blaney and Tequil.
1: This now gives Zane Smith a 6.2-second advantage over Riley Herbst. They are the cars that came in on lap 217 and lap 219. Behind them, Daniel Suarez is running in third. He came in on lap 208. Not sure if he's going to make the distance, but we'll find out when we come back to Nashville. This is PRN, the Performance Racing Network.
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1: 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And then there's what Zane Smith is doing right now.
6: Yeah, Zane Smith is your race leader with 22 laps to go. I'm watching the lap times, Brad, and here is where it may really factor in. Zane Smith, last time by, ran a 31.6. Christopher Bell, who's in third, and we know he's pushing, ran a 30.1. So it's about a second and a half per lap that Christopher Bell is running down Zane Smith.
7: Got a slow car here on the front stretch looking at Austin Hill. Don't know what the problem is there. Maybe he gets it going at this point, but he was going awfully slow on the apron.
1: Thank you very much, Pat Patterson. And Austin Hill actually had a pit road penalty to serve a few laps ago, and now it looks like that is just getting more trouble for that number 33.
6: Yeah, no doubt. But to kind of wrap up that point, Brad, Zane Smith's lead over third-place Christopher Bell is now down to 6.5 seconds. So Bell is running him down. So even if Smith and Riley Herbst is about 2 seconds up the road from Christopher Bell, even if they feel like they can go the rest of the way, Christopher Bell is coming. Andrew Kerlin, what are you hearing on pit lane?
8: Yeah, they're telling Zane Smith constant updates on how far Bell is back. He was 8 seconds when they told him to pick up the pace just a little bit. Bell has cut it into under 5 seconds now. So every lap, they've been keeping Zane Smith posted on where the 20 is on those four fresh tires, guys.
1: Zane Smith told us yesterday that when it comes to Nashville, the one thing that's really eluded him is that Gibson Les Paul guitar. In the Craftsman Truck Series, a series where he is a champion, runner-up twice here at Nashville Super Speedway. In the Cup Series 2024, he was the runner-up. He's been a runner-up 3 times in the handful of races that he's run here, and he wants it bad. We've got a car on the pit road right now, and if Riley Herbst is going to have to give it up, that means Christopher Bell can now chase Zane Smith. Bell is now 4.5 seconds back.
6: So he is running Zane Smith down, and there are still 18 laps to go. Pat, give us an idea as Zane Smith streaks into turn number 3, how close Bell is.
7: Well, Bell's got quite a bit to make up here. Zane Smith just exiting Bell right in the middle of the corner as they work their way over here to the start-finish line.
1: 17 laps to go. Zane Smith leads at Nashville Super Speedway. Then it's Christopher Bell, who is being chased hard by Chase Briscoe.
6: So Chase Briscoe is not out of this either, as he's trying to run down Christopher Bell as they both try to push Zane Smith out of

0: Again, I can understand it, Brad. He wants to win and just came up a little short. Winning margin for Denny Hamlin, just 1/10 of a second. Let's hear from some more drivers with Heather DeBow.
1: And Chase Elliott brings it home fifth tonight. You got a little damage there at the end. Take us through those final laps of this race for you.
2: Just green, white checker craziness as always. Was glad to see Tyler get out there at the end. I know that had to be a big hit. I had my hands full. Ryan was trying to give me a shove to the line, and I was just out of shape. So certainly nothing intentional at all. And glad that they said he got out. So glad he's all right. But nice to get our Napa Chevy kind of back on the track. It's been a bad month, I'd say, really ever since Texas. So nice to get just a good, I don't know where it's fifth, sixth, fifth. I was crashing, so I'm not sure, but nice to kind of get back on the tracks, I hope, and build from here.
1: That's Chase Elliott rounding out your top five here at Nashville.
0: Chase Elliott does come home in the fifth position. It is time for the Xfinity Most Reliable Performance. 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
3: I love that. And I got to give Denny Hamlin a lot of credit. He was awarded the pole by the qualifying metric. That is an earned pole, but he was awarded that after qualifying was rained out. On the initial green flag start of the race, Denny Hamlin went probably 100 feet early. It wasn't by a little bit. There was no question that Denny Hamlin jumped the start of the race. And by the time it was all said and done, he winds up in victory lane. He led the most laps in this race at 57, just one more lap led than Kyle Larson. Picks up his second victory here of 2026 after winning at Las Vegas Motor Speedway in the Pennzoil 400 and then winning the All-Star race at Dover Motor Speedway. So that progressive Toyota was strong, and he earned it.
0: The old adage is if you break it, you better be the one that fixes it. And Denny Hamlin, if he wouldn't have came away with the win, would have had no one to blame but himself after jumping that start. But the beauty is, these are long races, 400 miles, 12 cautions for 76 laps tonight. So he had an opportunity to rally, and ultimately he puts that car, Brad, in victory lane.
3: Well, let's go down to victory lane where we find Wendy Venturini.
4: Denny Hamlin with his 62nd career victory here in the Cup Series. Hops off his car with that guitar in hand. Denny Hamlin covered with confetti. Congratulations, Denny Hamlin, on this win here at Nashville. Get a towel, get some liquid off your face, Denny. What a finish, what a restart. Take us back through that restart, Denny, and talk us through how tough that was on those 1-2-3 with Joe Gibbs Racing.
2: Yeah, I mean, so the I got positioned because the 20... washed up a little bit there in the first corner, trying to clear the 19. Thank you for that. I look ridiculous. Please fix me. So that allowed me to get position on the inside. And there, from there on, I'm trying to clear. I'm trying to side draft them. And then we go into turn one on the last lap. And I typically in these situations just overdrive the corner and then miss it. But I said, I'm just going to roll the bottom. And the 20 just drove in so deep that it allowed me to clear, and that was it.
4: You've had so many emotional wins lately. How special is this one at Nashville this evening?
2: It's just unexpected. We've had the best car so many times this year and haven't won. Definitely did not have the best car today. The 20 had the class of the field, and we were just kind of hanging around the top five in speed. But, man, it feels good to win one that you didn't think you were going to win.
4: Congratulations. Can you play this guitar?
2: Absolutely not.
4: Well, go enjoy this victory. Denny Hamlin celebrates here at Nashville Super Speedway.
3: Thank you very much, Wendy Venturini and Nick Yeoman. For Denny Hamlin, it is a 62-point day. And the reason for that, he earned one extra point. On lap 223, Denny Hamlin earned the fastest lap of the race, and that Xfinity fastest lap goes to Hamlin and that number 11 team. Celebrating his speed on the track and the reliable performance,

Montana sky. Driven up and down the coast a few times. London, Paris, paradise. But ain't got much memory. Other scenes come to think I missed them all. And damn, babe,

saw the old man's face. Front page obituary, he was a millionaire. He left his fortune to some guy he barely knew. His kids were mad as hell.

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2: Here's your forecast for Rocky Mount, Martinsville, and Smith Mountain Lake. Mostly sunny today. Highs in the upper 70s to kick off June. Mostly cloudy tonight. Lows in the upper 50s. For Tuesday, mostly sunny. Highs in the lower 70s. Tuesday night stays mostly clear with lows in the lower 50s. For Wednesday and Wednesday night, mostly clear. Highs in the mid-70s. Lows in the mid-50s. Looking ahead to Thursday, lots of sunshine. We get warmer with highs in the lower 80s. I'm Johnny Cottle on Southern Virginia's Country Station,

Hanging on. Yes, I am. That's Chris Young, B99.9, Southern Virginia's country station. Morning, got about a quarter after six. Craig here at the PBT studios. Ladies and gentlemen, boys and girls, kids of all ages. It's just

0: about time for things that you need to know. So I'm going to hit the little button right here that makes some noise so that you know kind of what's upcoming. And I'm going to get logged in here and we're going to see what's shaking in the world about us. All right. All right. So here we go. One of the big things that I've kind of read about here and there, and it's not really hard news stuff, but it's not really not hard news stuff. And that's the I've seen a lot of stories about these artists that were scheduled for the Great American State Fair that's coming up. It's to help celebrate the 250th birthday. And all these artists that I guess had said they would come or indicated they would come and perform, and now they're not. They're pulling out of the event because of the event's political connections. So there's I've just seen a lot of that everywhere. I'm not going to get deep into that, but I mean, just I don't know. I don't know where to go from there. I don't. But that's in the news a lot going on out there. So what else is shaking? Oh, I'll mention this. Kelly Curtis, that's the sister of actress Jamie Lee Curtis, has passed away. Not Jamie Lee, but Kelly Curtis has passed away at the age of 69. That was on Saturday morning. She was also an actress. Let's see, what was she in? 1958's The Vikings. She also acted, I guess, with her sister in Trading Places in 1983. I think she was in The Sentinel for one season there on UPN. And some other appearances here and there. So figure I would mention that. Man, must be. I mean, it's goodness. There's like several folks on here. Okay. Reality star. I can't talk. I haven't had caffeine yet, so just overlook me. Reality star Matt Brown of Alaskan Bush People has passed away as well. He was 42. And from Mr. Rogers' Neighborhood, handyman Joe Negri, maybe, has passed away at the age of 99. He was a jazz guitarist, but he played handyman on Mr. Rogers' Neighborhood. But he passed away in Pittsburgh after a brief illness, but he was 99 years old. He was on the show for more than 30 years as the owner of the music shop there where Mr. Rogers always would stop by. So let's see. What else is – oh, here we go. Here's another one. Americans are so stressed and burned out, they're no longer chasing promotions the way they used to. Huh? Instead of climbing the corporate ladder, many workers say they'd rather keep a job with less pressure and better work-life balance. A survey found that 80% of workers say their job has hurt their mental health, and nearly 4 in 10 have quit a job because of mental health struggles. It also found that 70% would turn down a high-paying job if it didn't include mental wellness benefits. I didn't. Researchers say a growing number of employees are job dropping, intentionally choosing lower stress positions or passing on promotions that come with more responsibility and longer hours. Family obligations, burnout, and a desire for a healthier lifestyle are driving the trend. The takeaway for many workers, a bigger paycheck isn't worth it if it means more stress. Mental health and work-life balance are becoming more important than job titles and promotions. I'm not quite sure what to think of that, but there you go. I'm also Gen X, so I'm naturally grouchy. So frou-frou news, is there any of that out there? Oh, here we go. The Clever Real Estate Survey, a Clever Real Estate Survey. That's a good title for, you know, if you're putting on a real estate survey, to call it a Clever Real Estate Survey. That makes it sound clever, I guess. This survey shows the average college grad expects to get a job with a starting salary of over $80,000 when they get that diploma from the higher learning. Actual salary? What do you think that is? Closer to $56,000, according to census data. Yeah, it's good to have. What's the word I'm looking for?
1: Ambition.
0: ambition, perhaps. Realistic expectations is what I was

0: going for. Realistic expectations. I'm not going to go there. I'm just not. Let's see. What else is she? Let's do the Hollywood box office. Let's do the box office. Box office results from this past weekend's number five, The Breadwinner, brought in $7.5 million. Film cost $25 million to produce. It earned $500,000 overseas for a total worldwide take of $8 million. So it I know nothing about. I don't pay attention to movies like I once did. I did see that one about the sheep a couple weeks back. That was the first movie I'd been to see in a long time. Sheep Detectives. That was a good movie if you get an opportunity. It's not just like a kid's thing. It would be okay to take kids to, by and large, but it wasn't really a kid's movie per se. But that was a good movie. That's the first movie I went to see in like years with the lady of the house, and it was good. It's good. I enjoyed it. But The Breadwinner, $7.5 million, number five. Number four, Michael, still raking in some change, $11.7 million. Number three, Star Wars, The Mandalorian, and Grogu. I guess this was week two for that. I don't know if that's a good sign or not that it fell all the way to number three, $25 million. Number two, Obsession, raking in $26.4 million. And number one, Back Rooms, $81.5 million. That one cost $10 million to produce. It earned $36.5 million overseas for a worldwide weekend take of $118 million. So that one is already broke even and raking in some change. So there you go. You are up to date with things that you need to know. It is 21 minutes after 6 o'clock. Stick around. Local and state news within moments. Lisa Rodman standing by, as is Johnny Caudle, with the latest forecast here on Southern Virginia's Country Station, B99.9.
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1: With news on B99.9, I'm Lisa Rutman. A bus driver accused of killing five people on a Virginia highway is being charged with manslaughter. Virginia State Police say 48-year-old Jing Dong of New York City was charged Saturday for the crash on I-95 near Fredericksburg. Over 40 other people were also injured in that crash. Martinsville city leaders are addressing a $5 million budget shortfall. City manager Rob Fincher has proposed consolidating services with Henry County to reduce cost instead of raising taxes significantly. Previous collaborations, such as plans for a joint animal shelter, demonstrate the city's commitment to exploring further partnerships, particularly in utilities. The city council plans to discuss the budget June 8th. Appalachian Power has acquired Henry County's Patriot Center 2 for $1.2 million. While no immediate plans for the land have been disclosed, utility officials express that the purchase aligns with their strategy to enhance operations and support regional growth. Local officials appreciate Appalachian Power's investment in the community, which includes established businesses in the existing Patriot Center. With news on B99.9, I'm Lisa Rutman.
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3: Here's your forecast for Rocky Mount, Martinsville, and Smith Mountain Lake. Mostly sunny today. Highs in the upper 70s to kick off June. Mostly cloudy tonight. Lows in the upper 50s. For Tuesday, mostly sunny. Highs in the lower 70s. Tuesday night stays mostly clear with lows in the lower 50s. For Wednesday and Wednesday night, mostly clear. Highs in the mid-70s. Lows in the mid-50s. Looking ahead to Thursday, lots of sunshine. We get warmer with highs in the lower 80s. I'm Johnny Cottle on Southern Virginia's Country Station,

0: Love Somebody. 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So no matter where you happen to be, in not just the continental U.S., outside of that, wherever you happen to go, if you are headed somewhere this summer, you can take us along for the ride. 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That's I'm just telling you, you can do that. It's about 10 shy of 7 o'clock. Coming up for you, top of the hour, got an ABC News update at your 7. And then about a quarter after 7, it will be time for another impossible question. Brand new one for today. I haven't looked it up yet because I haven't learned my lesson, but we'll do that here momentarily. We'll yank that and see if that is... Oh yeah, this is gonna be a good one today. I'm looking at it right now. It's gonna be a good question. So I have screened it. It meets criteria. It will be okay for today. So your impossible question, powered by McKinney Heating and Air, on the way at 7:15, has to do with the ladies today. So just to get you in that ballpark of where you're thinking needs to be, has to do with the ladies. All right. Stick around. Good stuff coming with Southern Virginia's country station, B99.9. Morning.
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1: Here's your forecast for Rocky Mount, Martinsville, and Smith Mountain Lake. Mostly sunny today. Highs in the upper 70s to kick off June. Mostly cloudy tonight. Lows in the upper 50s. For Tuesday, mostly sunny. Highs in the lower 70s. Tuesday night stays mostly clear with lows in the lower 50s. For Wednesday and Wednesday night, mostly clear. Highs in the mid-70s. Lows in the mid-50s. Looking ahead to Thursday, lots of sunshine. We get warmer with highs in the lower 80s. I'm Johnny Cottle on Southern Virginia's Country Station,

Walking in Memphis, Lone Star, B99.9 Southern Virginia's country station. I always liked the original of that. Was it Mark Cohn, Walking in Memphis? They were that Piana. Oh, man, that's a good one, right? And Lone Star does a great job on it, too. B99.9, Best of the Legends, Best of Today. It is 13 after 7. That's a little early, but that's all right. That's all right. Who's keeping track? I'm sure not. It is time for your impossible question. The impossible question this morning, powered by McKinney Heating and Air. So get those thinking caps on. Hope you had a good breakfast. Get those cells bouncing around up there. Get that gray matter jump started. Did you have your coffee? Did you have your Wheaties? They still sell those Wheaties. You know, it used to be the big deal. They had the sports figures that had the pictures on the box of Wheaties. That was always a big deal. And then as a kid, you'd like, man, I want some Wheaties. And you'd go buy a box of Wheaties. And those things were nasty. You had to put like a, you know, half a bag of sugar on them to make them edible. And, you know, that kind of defeats the purpose of the Wheaties. If you have to dump sugar on them. I always went with Tony the Tiger and the Frosted Flakes, you know? All that was cornflakes that were just pre-sugared. But, I mean, it just takes some of the work out of it. But I'm just... But Wheaties. You only bought it because of the whoever was on the front of the box. I want to be like Bruce Jenner. Well, maybe not. Oh, Lord. I blame it on the. I've got coffee this morning. I still forgot to go out and get a jug of creamer. So I got the. How's this for a combination? I got black coffee. I put some sugar in it, and I dashed some salt in it to take the bitter bite from the black coffee. So I have sugared and salted my coffee this morning. So, and it's tolerable. It's tolerable. I ain't going to say it's going to be my new breakfast blend because it's not, but it's tolerable. I found the older I get, that's a great word, tolerable. All right. Your impossible question.

0: 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I promise I'll get to it. 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What is it? If you think you know the answer, 276-629-9999. 888-517-B999. Again, 22% of women never share this with anyone. What is it? 276-629-9999. 888-517-B999. What? 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Brent. No, that's not it. What in the world? You wonder what Brent texted me? 22% of women never share this with anyone. He said their husband. I mean, I'm going to give him a ding for that one right there.
1: That ain't it.
0: So mark that one off your list, Southern Virginia. 22% of women never share this with anyone. 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It is. There's a hint right off the bat. A consumable. What is it? If you think you know, 276-629-9999. 888-517-B999. 22% of women never share this with anyone. What is it? It's your impossible question. Powered by McKinney Heating and Air. Good luck.
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4: 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It's a 2021 Nissan Altima. That's another gas zipper for $14,995. 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

0: That is Lady A. Need You Now, B99.9 Southern Virginia's country station. Good morning. It's 23 minutes after 7 o'clock. Craig here at the PPT Studios. Impossible question time. Your impossible question, powered by McKinney Heating and Air. Let's see if we can get a right answer to this bad boy. Your question this morning, 22% of women never share this with anyone. What is it? If you think you know the answer, 276-629-9999, 888-517-B999. What do you think it is?
1: We'll say it's a toothbrush.
0: Toothbrush. That is a great guess, but no, not the toothbrush. Cool. Try me again. Morning, B99.9.
1: Hey, you were talking about it before you asked, so I'm going to try coffee.
0: Coffee. That's another great guess, but no, not coffee. Try me again. So it's not your toothbrush. You know, there's a joke about the toothbrush versus why it's not called a teeth brush, but I'm not going to go there this morning. But, I mean, if you've heard it, you know what it is. If you haven't heard it, I mean, you can look that up. I mean, it has to do with West Virginia, but I'm not going to. Well, you know, you've heard that joke, right? It has to have been invented in West Virginia, the toothbrush. I mean, if it was invented anywhere else, it'd be a teeth brush, right? I mean, come on. You've heard that old joke, right? That's not what it is, though. What do you think the answer is? Impossible question here on B99.9. 22% of women never share this with anyone. What is it? Not a toothbrush or a teeth brush. It's also not coffee. It is a consumable, though. I'll put it that way. It doesn't have anything to do with clothes or shoes or anything like that. It's a consumable. I mean, it's another clue would be it makes them happy to consume this consumable. It makes the ladies happy. 22% of women never share this with anyone. What is it? If you know the answer this morning, pick up that phone. Get to dialing 276-629-9999 or 888-517-B999. I'll answer either one of them. I don't discriminate. Good luck to you. Answer correctly. You'll be in the running for the swag, which includes, amongst other things, that B99.9 legacy hat. Good luck. While you're dialing, Keith Urban's Days Go By, B99.9. I'm changing.

0: That's Keith Urban. Days go by, don't they, though? And the older you get, they go by quicker. B99.9 Southern Virginia's country station. Morning, it's Mr. Richards in here at PBT Studios. Impossible question time. Your question this morning is this. 22% of women never share this with anyone. What is it? If you think you know the answer, 276-629-9999 or 888-517-B999. It has nothing to do with clothes or shoes. It is a consumable. It's a consumable. And consuming this makes them happy. What is it? Morning, B99.9.
1: Is the answer chocolate?
0: Chocolate? Do you think that the ladies out there, do you think that there are 22% of the ladies out there that would say that they would never share their chocolate with somebody?
1: I know I wouldn't.
0: Well, you are correct. 22% of women would never share their chocolate with anybody. I mean, and I'm kind of with you right there. It's like chocolate's not one of those shareable things. You just want to keep that all for yourself.
1: Yep.
0: Kind of like, you know, they got the Hershey bars that in them little squares. I don't know why they make them that way. It's not like you're going to break a piece off and hand it to somebody. I mean, unless it's one of your kids or something. And maybe then, just to get them to hush and quit hollering for your candy. But other than that, no. What's your name, my friend?
1: Daniel.

0: Daniel, where are you calling from?
1: Rocky Mountain.
0: All right, buddy, for that correct answer, you are in the running for the swag, which includes that B99.9 Legacy hat. Good luck.
1: Yep.
0: Tell everybody who plays the best of the legends and the best of today for Rocky Mountain, Daniel.
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3: 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I'm Lisa Rutman. Martinsville city leaders are addressing a $5 million budget shortfall. City manager Rob Fincher has proposed consolidating services with Henry County to reduce cost instead of raising taxes significantly. Previous collaborations, such as plans for a joint animal shelter, demonstrate the city's commitment to exploring further partnerships, particularly in utilities. The City Council plans to discuss the budget June 8th. Appalachian Power has acquired Henry County's Patriot Center 2 for $1.2 million. While no immediate plans for the land have been disclosed, utility officials express that the purchase aligns with their strategy to enhance operations and support regional growth. Local officials appreciate Appalachian Power's investment in the community, which includes established businesses in the existing Patriot Center. Investigator Ed Clark of the Henry County Sheriff's Office has received the 2026 Virginia Sheriff's Association Valor Award for his actions during a 2024 confrontation with a wanted Ridgeway man accused of malicious wounding. Clark neutralized the situation and then rendered medical aid. With news on B99.9, I'm Lisa Rotman.
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5: Here's your forecast for Rocky Mount, Martinsville, and Smith Mountain Lake. Mostly sunny today, highs in the upper 70s to kick off June. Mostly cloudy tonight, lows in the upper 50s. For Tuesday, mostly sunny, highs in the lower 70s. Tuesday night stays mostly clear with lows in the lower 50s. For Wednesday and Wednesday night, mostly clear, highs in the mid-70s, lows in the mid-50s. Looking ahead to Thursday, lots of sunshine. We get warmer with highs in the lower 80s. I'm Johnny Cottle on Southern Virginia's Country Station,

The devil bowed his head because he knew that he'd been beat. And he laid that golden fiddle on the ground at Johnny's feet. Johnny said, "Devil, just come on back if you ever want to try again. 'Cause I told you once, you son of a..."

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Jordan Davis, and I ain't saying. He was doing a lot of saying something to not be saying anything. B99.9 Southern Virginia's country station. Morning, it's 7:50 in time for your sports report. Sports this morning, powered by Cunningham Tire. We keep you rolling. I bet you thought I forgot, but no, I did not. I just didn't hit the button quick enough. But, you know, it's all right. It's a Monday. All day long is what I heard. So, in case you did not know, the NBA Finals are set. So, Knicks-Spurs. That's going to be your NBA Finals. New York Knicks, San Antonio Spurs. Game one of the NBA Finals is set for Wednesday. That's going to be June 3rd. And game one taking place, San Antonio, the Frost Bank Center, home of the Spurs. So we got that to look forward to. Your baseball scoreboard, Major League Baseball. Here we go. It was the Orioles over the Blue Jays, 9-5. Pirates beat the Twins, 9-3. Nationals double up the Padres, 2-4. Rays 5, Angels 2. Braves fall to the Reds. Cincinnati wins again. They're over 500 again now. 6-4, the final of that matchup. Red Sox over Cleveland, 9-4. Mets beat the Marlins, 10-1. White Sox 2, Tigers 1. Brewers shut out the Astros 2-0. Rangers double up the Royals, 6-3. Giants take the Rockies out behind the woodshed. 19-6, the final in that one. It was the Yankees over the A's, 13-8. Mariners, Dodgers, and Cardinals all victorious in Major League Baseball yesterday. So, racing. Here we go. Let's get to it. Cracker Barrel 400. I guess I should say the biggest headline was that was a long race. How long was it? Started in May, ended in June. That's how long it was. Rain pushed the green flag back from 7 to 8:40. Checkered flag at 12:25 a.m. June 1st.

Hamlin, your winner, took the checkers, headed to victory lane. He led 57 laps, beat run-up Christopher Bell, and third place finisher Chase Briscoe to the line. It was his second points-paying win of the 2026 season, 62nd of his career. Event featured 12 cautions and 31 lead changes. So your NASCAR standings after Nashville. Denny Hamlin, Christopher Bell, Chase Briscoe, Stenhouse Jr., and Chase Elliott. So there you go. That was your top five there for the race at your Nashville. All right. All right. So let me see here. It seemed like it was another headline here that I had right in front of me. It's just hockey. No. Stanley Cup Finals are set, and Carolina Hurricanes have opened as the betting favorites over the Vegas Golden Knights. So there you go. For you hockey fans out there. I know there are some hockey fans out there. So there you go. It's 7:54, 6 shy of 8 o'clock, and that is your sports report this morning. Sports this morning powered by Cunningham Tire. We keep you rolling. Yes, we do. I've hit that button twice and it still hadn't played anything. Maybe. I don't know why a third time's charm. This daggone touchscreen this morning. Maybe it needs caffeine too. It's Morgan.

That's Morgan Wallen and Don't We. B99.9 Southern Virginia's country station. We had a big weekend of racing locally here in Southern Virginia. We had racing at Callaway, Franklin County Speedway on Friday night. There was racing at South Boston Speedway on Saturday. And there was racing at Oak Level Raceway

on Saturday night as well. So real quick, I want to roll through some results from there as well. I was trying to get it there with the sports report, but I was not able to log into where I needed to log into to grab those results while I was talking. And I didn't want to ramble on while I was trying to find the information, so I figured we'd play another song, and then I'll jump back on here, and I can give you your results from race weekend here in Southern Virginia. So they did race at Franklin County Speedway this past weekend. Big night of racing. I think they had a really good crowd out there, and sounds like the racing was great. So your features from Franklin County. The stock four, it looks like, let me see. Let me make sure I'm looking at the right thing here. Heather Fackler was your winner out of Bassett. For your Crown Vic series, Christian Morris. And let me see. Jake Crum, your winner, the Asphalt Big Block Modifieds. So, big weekend of racing there at Franklin County. Let's see here. I'm making sure I've got everything, because they had a lot of stuff going on out there. All right. Yep, that looks to be it. Okay, I can move on now. I just don't want to leave anybody out. So from Sobo, from South Boston Speedway, your late model winner, Landon Pimbleton. Both features, they had the double going on there. So Landon Pimbleton, race one started from the pole. Looks like the other race started 10th and finished first. For the limited sportsman there at Sobo, Tristan Brunelli. And for the second limited sportsman feature, it was Brian Runstrom. Pure stock Johnny Lane, your winner. And for the Hornets, Landon Milam. So, there you go. All right. Oak Level Raceway. Like I told you, we had a full weekend of racing here locally in Southern Virginia. So, at Oak Level, your Dirt Crate late model winner was Joey Washburn. Rough night, heartbreaking night for Tanner Young. But Joey Washburn, your winner there. For the Hornets, Tanner Bromfield out of Floyd County picked up his first win at Oak Level. For the Pro 4, Danny Henning. You wonder there in the Pro 4. Crown Vic's Justin Prilliman. Although Jamie Hopkins deserves a trophy of some sort because he had two flat tires during the course of that Crown Vic feature. Came back from the back both times. I ended up finishing second, but had to change twice. So that was a great race. Those Crown Vics are something. If you've never watched those race, they are something else. Jeff Parsons, your winner in the Super Street feature at Oak Level. And the 602 Modified, your winner, Randy Poff out of Danbury, North Carolina. So there you go. They do have racing this Friday night at Oak Level Raceway, just so you know. Back to Friday night racing there at Oak Level. So, all right, we got you covered now. I didn't want to leave out the local racing. That's a big deal here in Southern Virginia. We're really lucky here in that we are situated amongst a lot of local tracks, and they are within driving distance, and it's just, and especially Oak Level's right here. I mean, that's 5 minutes here away from the radio station. So it's great to have that back up and running. And then at least one night of racing this season at Callaway, there at Franklin County Speedway. Looks like they had a great crowd. And there was, if you're a fan of Jamie McMurray, there's a story regarding the Jamie McMurray deal when he was, because he was out there running. Ryan Newman was out there running as well. But there was, if you were watching on, what was it, Flow Racing for that particular race at Franklin County, fans got to see a little more of Jamie McMurray than they were probably anticipating. And I'll leave that at that. So,

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1: With news on B99.9, I'm Lisa Rotman. A bus driver accused of killing five people on a Virginia highway is being charged with manslaughter. Virginia State Police say 48-year-old Jing Dong of New York City was charged Saturday for the crash on I-95 near Fredericksburg. Over 40 other people were also injured in that crash. Martinsville city leaders are addressing a $5 million budget shortfall. City manager Rob Fincher has proposed consolidating services with Henry County to reduce cost instead of raising taxes significantly. Previous collaborations, such as plans for a joint animal shelter, demonstrate the city's commitment to exploring further partnerships, particularly in utilities. The city council plans to discuss the budget June 8th. Appalachian Power has acquired Henry County's Patriot Center 2 for $1.2 million. While no immediate plans for the land have been disclosed, utility officials express that the purchase aligns with their strategy to enhance operations and support regional growth. Local officials appreciate Appalachian Power's investment in the community, which includes established businesses in the existing Patriot Center. With news on B99.9, I'm Lisa Rotman.
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3: Here's your forecast for Rocky Mount, Martinsville, and Smith Mountain Lake. Mostly sunny today. Highs in the upper 70s to kick off June. Mostly cloudy tonight. Lows in the upper 50s. For Tuesday, mostly sunny. Highs in the lower 70s. Tuesday night stays mostly clear with lows in the lower 50s. For Wednesday and Wednesday night, mostly clear. Highs in the mid-70s. Lows in the mid-50s. Looking ahead to Thursday, lots of sunshine. We get warmer with highs in the lower 80s. I'm Johnny Cottle on Southern Virginia's Country Station,

That's Blake. Yeah, with a girl. B99.9, Southern Virginia's country station. Morning, it's Craig. It's 8:38. Got about 22 minutes now in front of the 9 o'clock hour, top side of a Monday. You ever had one of those days? It's like a Monday all day long. I was out. I'm occasionally reminded as to my age, and I try not to dwell on it, and it, if at all possible, because I'm not an old guy, you know. But I'm to the point in life where I feel it. From time to time. So yesterday, my son and I were trying to get a mower loaded onto the back of the truck. So somebody had given me one. It's an old John Deere lawnmower, but it's a good one. It's actually, when John Deere made their own mowers, one of those. So I'm like, yeah, I'll take that. So we're trying to get that loaded on the truck. Of course, it's got two flat tires on it, which doesn't make anything any easier. And I can put air in the tires, but, you know, 2 minutes later, they're flat again. That's how quick the air is coming out. So we're trying to get that thing loaded up on a truck, and the front end wasn't sitting exactly right. And it's not like the thing rolls real easy. So old Craig, like the idiot that he is like, well, I'll just grab a hold of the front end of this thing and pick it up and squinch it over about an inch so it'll, you know, go better up on the back of the truck. And I did. I picked it up and sat it over just a little bit. And just as I was getting ready to turn loose of it, something in my back said, hey, old guy, this is a bit more than you need to be doing. So ever since, I've been hobbling around just a little bit. I ain't gonna lie. I mean, it hurt yesterday. And it was just ginger. I was still

0: able to do, you know, some of the things that I needed to try to do the rest of the day. But this morning, oh, my Lord, have mercy. I got up this morning, and I had to roll around like a weeble wobble to get out of bed. And then once I got out of bed, I thought I was going to have to wake my wife up to help me put on my socks. But anyway, it's just one of those things. Am I the only guy this stuff happens to? I mean, do others have these incidents along the way? I mean, I'm just asking for a friend. It's 8:41, and a good morning to you, Southern Virginia. 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You've got the events, now things that are happening, and they're sorted so you can look at all events, live music. Yeah, there's stuff that's going to be here in the area you can check out. Nightlife. I don't think there's anything under that heading yet, but kids events, festivals, things of that nature. 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You don't need to do that anymore. If you've got an event that you would like listed on our website, you can list it there yourself. 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You go to where it says create an event, and you can list your own event. It's really easy. So if you've got something going on, if it's a church event, if it's think of a public service type thing, or just a going on here in the community. If you think it's something that the greater community needs to know about, something that benefits someone, something that's raising money for a cause, so you know what they are. You can enter that information there and get it to us, and then we can talk about it. And then anybody that's thinking, man, what's going on in Southern Virginia, that goes to our website, can go to the website, and they can find the information there for your event. 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It's cool. 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Stick around. Got some Merle Haggard on the way in the next few. And let's see what else is coming up musically that I can tempt your eardrums with. Some Zach Top. We've got Luke Combs and Parmalee. They're all straight ahead here on B99.9, Southern Virginia's country station. Morning. We're back with Randy Jones. Randy's Auto Sales in Rocky Mount. Randy, what's going on in May?
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0: That's Morgan Wallen and Post Malone. I ain't coming back. B99.9 Southern Virginia's country station. Morning to you. It's Craig here at the PBT Studios. We are rolling through 50 minutes of continuous country with Sawyer Brown. 6 days on the road.
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Next couple of minutes, got some Alabama. We're going to hear from Reba, Keith Whitley, and Riley Green. Here's Darius Rucker. Old song from the old Crow Medicine Show. Here's Wagon Wheel, B99.9.

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B99.9 Southern Virginia's country station. In case you missed our impossible question this morning at 7:40, the impossible question today was 22% of women never share this with anyone. What is it? What could it be? Well, old Daniel Mullins out there in Rocky Mountain knew what it was. He called in and said, chocolate. That was correct. Daniel's now on the running for the swag. We'll have a brand new question for you tomorrow morning at 7:50.

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0: Luke Bryan, country, and she knows it. B99.9, Southern Virginia's country station. That's going to wrap it up for me. I got to get on out of here. We'll holler at you bright and early tomorrow morning at about 6 o'clock or so, give or take a few. I'm going to go find some Tylenol and for this aching back. Y'all have a good one.
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0: good morning. It's Robin James, and after 2 months away from you and away from this microphone, I cannot tell you how good it is to be back on B99.9. And first of all, I want to thank you for your thoughts, your prayers, and your encouragement while I had major surgery and was recovering. And there were so many days when your kindness lifted me up more than you'll ever know. So thank you for that. A couple of days ago, I went on Facebook and I asked what song should be my very first song that I should play when I came back on the air. And many of you weighed in with so many great choices that I really had a hard time. So as I begin a new chapter today with you, want to focus on songs about strength and determination and getting through the storm, which I know that many of you are very familiar with too, and thank you for sharing your stories with me. The song I settled on, I hope you'll be all right with it. And I actually thought after this, I'm just going to keep playing songs that you suggested. But the first one I wanted to lead with is I'm a Survivor.
1: I was

0: man, it's good to be home. And so I'm just going to keep rolling with the songs you suggested because you have so many great songs. Here's to Second Chances, Fresh Starts, and Country Music.
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99.9 Southern Virginia's country station. It's Robin James, your girl, back with you, and it is so good to be back. Getting a little bit stronger. I've been doing that for the last couple months, recovering, and it is just knowing that I finally get to spend my day with you today. Excited.

0: 99.9 Southern Virginia's country station. I'm Robin James, and it is a great day to be alive. I won't lie, I'm emotional today, and I'll probably get all warm and fuzzy and gooey on you. It is so good to be back. I do want to thank Joe Collins for holding down the fort and taking care of things while I was out the last 2 months. If you missed it, I had major surgery and been recovering, and it is so great to be back. And I was talking with Craig Richards the other day, and I said, you know, and at this point in life, and in life is so unpredictable, you just don't know how many second chances you get in life. And so this is like my ninth second chance, it feels like, to be able to get back on the radio with you and to recover from a health crisis. And so it is just so great to be back on the radio with you today. And the upbeat, positive music about resilience that you responded to my Facebook poll and suggested, I'm going to be playing those songs all throughout my shift today until 3 o'clock. It's just so great to be back with you. Thank you for your support. Thank you. I've learned that the B99.9 family is just amazing, so thank you.
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B99.9, Southern Virginia's country station. It's Thomas Rhett, one of his many number one songs. I was just reading about the songwriters who have the most number one songs of all time, and his daddy, Rhett Akins, is in the top 10 list of all-time number one country singer-songwriters.

It is Ella Langley's fastest rising number one song. It's her fourth. And she's topped the charts faster than any female has since Shania Twain did it in the 90s. Wow. Setting new records all the time.

setting new records all the time. Ella Langley on B99.9. And I'm Robin James, playing songs that you suggested for me. Thank you. One of them, I think this was tongue-in-cheek, but On the Road Again.

0: 99.9. Don't make me. Jordan Davis on Southern Virginia's country station. It's Robin James. It is good to be home and be 99.9. Got a sweet story for you. A man in California went to dinner, and he came back to find both his car and his dog who was in the car missing. 12 anxious hours later, police found the car, and when they opened the door, the dog, Henry, was patiently waiting in the back, and as soon as he saw his owner, he jumped out of the car and greeted his owner like he'd won the lottery. The dog was so excited to see his owner again, and of course, the owner happy to see the dog. And stories like this, I'm sure the car became secondary to him. He was any pet owner knows that, you know, feels that, happy to get his dog back. And if you have ever been greeted at the front door by a dog that's happy to see you, you not only feel this story, but you can see it too.
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Days like these, what a beautiful day it is too. Partly sunny skies, and it is 75. From the PVT studios, it is Robin James, and I can't tell you how good it feels to be back with you on B99.9. 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And today, I'm on Facebook and text. Thank you to those of you who have taken the time to send a message today. Your kindness means more than I can possibly say. It is good to be here with you on Southern Virginia's country station. It's good to be home on B99.9.

B99.9 Southern Virginia's country station. Robin James here. It is good to be with you there, wherever you are, however you're listening. Thank you if you're on the stream, on your radio, or listening through one of your home listening devices. Thank you so much for listening. Thank you for the text today. It's so good to hear. Betty Foley, thank you.

0: Margie Lewid. I'm going to say that name wrong. Thank you, Margie. Mark Thompson and Jason Wright, Lori Smith. Thank you for your text this morning. You can text. Mark Thompson. Did I say that? Thank you for your text this morning and also the messages on Facebook. It is so good to be back on B99.9 with you.
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99.9. That is MacArthur, featuring Hardy, who wrote it, Morgan Wallen, Tim McGraw, and Eric Church. And I would say look for that song to get a nod for Best Collaboration of the Year when the award season comes back around. It's Robin James. This is B99.9.

0: B99.9, Southern Virginia's country station. It is time for the return of the Southern Comfort. A positive word for your day, a little bit of encouragement, and you might even relate to this one. I'm Robin James, and today's message goes like this. Today, such a small word, five letters, and yet sometimes today carries the weight of months, even years. There are moments in life when we circle a date on the calendar, and we wonder if we'll ever actually reach it. We hope, we pray, we work, we heal. We keep putting one foot in front of the other, even when the finish line feels impossibly far away. And then one day, the date arrives. Today. Not because the journey was easy. Not that there weren't setbacks, disappointments, fears, or struggles along the way. We just kept going. I think it's a lesson worth remembering. Sometimes we spend so much time looking at what is still ahead of us, and too often, what is behind us, that we forget to stop and appreciate how far we've already come today. Maybe today finds you at the beginning of a journey. Maybe you're somewhere in the middle, or maybe you've arrived at a milestone that once felt impossible. The mom caring for an aging parent, the cancer survivor, the person looking for work, the couple trying to save a marriage, the caregiver who's exhausted, the person grieving a loss, the person celebrating a hard-earned victory, and yes, even a radio DJ returning to the microphone. Wherever you are, take a moment to celebrate it. Take a moment to be grateful. Take a moment to recognize the strength it took to get here. And if you're still in the middle of your struggle, don't give up. The very thing you're hoping and praying for may be closer than you realize. Because every comeback, every victory, every answered prayer eventually starts with one simple word. Today. And that's your Southern Comfort on B99.9.
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4: Oh.

gleaming, whose broad stripes and bright stars through the perilous fight. O'er the ramparts we watched were so gallantly streaming.

Rob and James. The hour is powered by Hardee's. Now, last night brought us a rare blue moon. In fact, it was called a micro moon because it was the smallest full moon of the year. And, of course, a blue moon is a second full moon in the same month. So for the next hour, we're looking up with moon songs, moonlight, blue moons, moonlit memories. You get the idea. It's all about the moon this hour in the Country Cafe on B99.9.

Yeah, B99.9, a number one song for Ann Murray in July of 1979. There's shadows in the moonlight, keeping with the moon theme today. The moon put on quite a show last night, the blue moon. So today the stars of country are taking it over.

Country Cafe on B99.9, powered by Hardee's. It's from Randy Travis's 1988 album, Old 8x10. You know, it's amazing how many great country songs have been inspired by that glowing nightlight in the sky. And I'm sharing just some of them today. John Michael Montgomery, and this one's called Rope the Moon. Do you remember this one? 1994 on B99.9.

B99.9 Country Cafe. The sheriff from Landman. That is Mark Colley. Even the man in the moon is crying. Coming up in the story behind the song, one of country music's most beautiful love songs, and how songwriter Mark Nemore framed the moon.

Roseanne Cash on the Country Cafe on B99.9 with Blue Moon with Heartache. Moon is the theme of today's Country Cafe. You may have picked up on that. I'm Robin James. Last night was Blue Moon, so I've been celebrating with some great country songs all about the moon this hour. And we're up to story behind the song. You know, some songs paint a picture and others tell a story, but Moon Over Georgia by Shenandoah, that manages to do both. And it became one of their most memorable hits in 1991. The song is written by Alabama native Mark Narmore. And Mark grew up in the Muscle Shoals area of Alabama. And the inspiration of the song came from his deep connection to his rural South area and the simple values that he saw growing up. Now, the story tells about a woman faced with a choice. One man can offer her wealth and mansions and a life of luxury, and the other can only offer a country home, a simpler life. And, well, you know how it turns out, right? If you don't, then listen to the song. The moon, more than just a moon. For Mark Narmore, it became a symbol of something that money cannot buy. It represents the beauty of nature and the peace of the countryside and the things that remain constant in a changing world. And while one man offers the city, the other man offers something constant. He offers the moonlight, the stars, and a life built on love. And that's what makes this timeless song so timeless. I mean, you can tell I haven't done this for a while, can't you? It's about choosing what matters. It's about discovering what happens isn't always found in what we own, but who we share it with. And I love that line. That's the story behind the song, Moon Over Georgia. Here's Shenandoah on the Country

0: such a sweet song. In the Country Cafe on B99.9, the story behind Shenandoah's Moon Over Georgia. We're celebrating last night's rare blue moon with all country songs about the moon, and there are more coming right up.
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Today is one of those days I'm going to remember for a long time. It's Robin James. After being away from you and B99.9 on the radio for 2 months, it is good to be back behind the microphone and sharing music and time with

sharing music and time with you today. I want to thank you for every message and every prayer today. 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They mean more than I can say.

B99.9, Southern Virginia's country station. It's Robin James. So good to be with you today. Yes, I picked a lot of songs out today based on your suggestions on my Facebook poll a couple of days ago. I asked what should be my first song to play when I came back. And if you missed that this morning, my first song was by Reba, I'm a Survivor. I've been playing all the songs you suggested, though, and here's one.

0: B99.9 Southern Virginia's country station. My name is Robin James. Humbled to be with you today, and it's so good to be back. It's more than a return to work. It's a homecoming. I love what I do. I get to do what I love, and thank you to B99.9 staff, the guys, the girls, everybody, for taking good care of me while I've been out. Had surgery, recovered, healed, and I am back, and it feels so great to be back. So just humbled to be here today, and want to thank you for listening. B99.9 family is just, you're the best. You're the best. 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

B99.9, Southern Virginia's country station. It's Robin James. First day back since March 23rd. I guess that's what it was. Had surgery. Recovered, healed, back, and playing music for you today that I'm handpicking each song. You maybe have picked up on that. This song, it has been one that I have always loved. And Lady A recorded it and released it in 2010. And it doesn't get played a lot at all, but they sing it in their concerts, and it... the message is something that I just love, and it's just a reminder to not forget the simple pleasures in life, like holding a child's hand. And it's just a beautiful song, and it's called Hello World. And I'm going to rattle the speakers in the studio while this plays. Maybe you'll do the same.

Nah, nah, until you can't. One of my all-time favorite songs from the Academy of Country Music Award-winning Cody Johnson and his ACM and CMA award-winning song, Till You Can't. Cody's going to be a part of CMA Fest 2026 in Nashville this week. In fact, he's scheduled to be one of the headline performers at Nissan Stadium this Friday night. This is the week to be in Music City. Hundreds of artists performing all across multiple downtown Nashville venues, and there'll be festivals and all kinds of things going on, all music going on with country music's the finest. And for today, although the concerts don't officially kick off until Thursday, but today, Riley Green and Zach Topp are captains of rival softball teams, and they are a part of what's called the Rockin' Jock Celebrity Softball Game. And that is a really cool thing. It brings together country music artists, athletes, and entertainers for a softball game. And it's high energy, and they take it very seriously. And it benefits the Folds of Honor of Tennessee. And that provides scholarships for families of fallen or disabled service.

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This is going to be one I'm going to remember for a long, long time. It's Robin James from the PVT Studios. It is so great to be back with you today on B99.9. Thank you for listening.

couple of days ago, I went on Facebook and asked for suggestions for my first song this morning, and that was one of the songs suggested, Stand By Me, which is my all-time, utmost favorite song.

0: 99.9 Southern Virginia's Country Station. It's Robin James, and I'm back on the radio after being off for major surgery, which took place on March the 24th. I have some folks in the studio with me, and my goddaughter, we'll work on getting a microphone to you here in a minute. Right now, I want to talk to Junior and Karen. And so you've had to put up with me for the last, well, actually, we just celebrated an anniversary. I've been living with you for 14 years.
1: Mm-hmm.
0: And that's just incredibly crazy and amazing. This family, the Switzers, took me in when I was sick with pancreatitis, and we didn't know I was going to keep spinning out of control here, but we got through everything and just went through another surgery, and looks like everything's in the rearview mirror now. I've got some songs coming up that I want to play for you all. But what I wanted to talk about, Karen and Junior, is you discovered this radio station before I did, B99.9.
2: Yes, we did.
0: You remember that? And do you remember what you told me?
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0: 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Yep. They play your favorite music. Mm-hmm. This is your environment. It's your house. It's your home. Find the owner.
1: Yeah, and we did. Reached out to Sheila Silverstein, who had gone to work here as the promotions director. And Sheila put in some good words for me. And now, do you remember the day I got hired?
0: Oh, you don't want me to talk about that on the air. Ashlyn and I brought you down here to Bassett, to the radio station. And after we sat in the parking lot for 2 hours, you left the car looking for a Saturday afternoon show.
1: I did. Yeah, I was. Yep.
0: You walked out of the station, and I saw the look on your face. I can't say over the air exactly what I said, but it was somewhere along the lines of, what have you done? And so, your full-time programming director position was born.
1: Yeah. Pretty crazy. Yeah. I walked out and said, I just accepted a full-time job. Came in looking to be Saturday part-time chick. But they've been so gracious and so sweet. I'm going to play some commercials here, but when I come back, Junior, I want to talk to you about your favorite artist. He has a birthday today.
2: Okay.
1: All right, coming up, but my family in the studio with me at B99.9.
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0: B99.9, Southern Virginia's country station. One of my favorites there because it reminds me of the late Mama James. And so in the studio with me right now is my family, Junior and Karen Switzer, and my goddaughter, Ashlyn Moore. And I invited them to come in, and they said, "What are we doing? I said, I'm going to make you talk on the radio." So I've been here, it'll be 6 years this October. Thanks really to you two getting me going. I know, isn't that something? And Junior, you and I talk music. We can talk music all day long.
1: Yes, we do.
0: And so your favorite artist?
1: Ronnie Dunn.
0: Ronnie Dunn. And you love his voice, and you're always finding cuts that I'm not familiar with.
1: I've been a Brooks and Dunn fan since they began.
0: And you've taught Ashlyn to be a Brooks and Dunn fan, so most nights she puts Brooks and Dunn on replay, and she's laughing.
1: Yes, she does.
0: Ronnie is celebrating his 73rd birthday today.
1: Yeah, you know he's only from June to November older than I am.
0: Oh, is that right?
1: Mm-hmm.
0: Oh, wow. No, I didn't know that. He has written some incredible songs.
1: Yes,
0: and
1: he has.
0: One of them we've talked about is Believe, which is one that I'm going to play here in a minute. But we've talked about the words of this song, and just a gorgeous song. And tell me how that touches you.
1: Well, the song itself or the words to that song bring back a time growing up when life was much simpler.
0: Mm-hmm.
1: But the words have an impact of what life should be

0: about of what friends are. And this goes with a saying that Karen has, you don't have to be blood to be family.
1: Yeah.
0: And it makes you, I think it helps you realize of what a great friendship really
1: yeah.
0: is.
1: Yeah, that's the truth.
2: And family's who you choose,
1: yeah,
2: whether it's blood or not.
0: Yes.
1: Yeah, and you all have done that for me, and I cannot thank you enough. So
2: I got it hadn't been easy.
1: I know, because I'm exhausting.
0: You know, Believe is a great song. It's a fantastic song, but there are so many more songs that he wrote, and they actually they sang and put out that didn't get
2: the
0: play time mm-hmm. that song and some of their other songs. And I'm not saying that the ones that did are bad,
1: yeah.
0: but there are so many songs that didn't that have an impact.
1: You have turned me on to some songs that I had never heard before. You've reminded me of some songs that were like minor hits. Husbands and Wives is one that comes to mind.
0: Well, Brooks actually wrote that.
1: Okay.
0: But yes, it's a wonderful song.
1: And I Can't Get Over You is another one that mm-hmm. I'd forgotten about. But I guess coming back to this to Believe, and he says, I'm finding more and more the truth in the words written in red.
0: Amen.
1: And we certainly have, we've certainly come to witness that in our family. You're a cancer survivor. Karen is a nurse that has kept us both alive.
0: If it wasn't for her, I wouldn't be here. Well, you probably wouldn't.
1: I would not.
0: No, yeah. We would not.
1: We both can say that. So my family, the Switzers in the studio with me today, I'm Robin James.

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Lost his wife, lost his baby. 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He said, I'll see my wife and son in just a little while. I asked him what he meant.

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0: It's the Chain of Love, Clay Walker on Southern Virginia's Country Station. My name is Robin James. First day back after some major surgery, and I have my family in the studio with me. We were just talking with Junior and Karen Switzer a few minutes ago. My goddaughter's in the studio. What's your name?
1: Ashlyn Lane Moore.
0: And Ashlyn is, as I said, my goddaughter. She is one of the coolest kids I've ever met. And she is in a wheelchair, and she's taught me a lot about that life, haven't you?
1: Yes, yeah. I have.
0: Yes, you have. You work at a really fun place.
1: Yes, I do.
0: Tell me about Three Balloons.
1: Three Balloons is a nonprofit that kids with disabilities can come and shop, and we do plaques. We do.
0: You work there?
1: Yes.
0: Yeah.
1: And we just have a really good time there, and you can come and shop for, like, Christmas or
0: birthdays, graduation.
1: Yeah. So just come out and see what it's all about.
0: Good deal. Three Balloons. You all remember that, in a nonprofit organization. And you said that.

0: Very well. I'm so proud of you.
1: You know,
0: you love music. Just as the whole family loves music. We do. But you play it in your room and sing all day long.
1: Yes, I do.
0: And I thought I shouldn't have you in the studio without playing a request for you, because you text me with requests all the time.
1: Yes, I do.
0: So tell me, what is your absolute favorite song I can play for you?
1: Wagon Wheel.
0: All right, I'm going to play it, and are you going to sing here in the studio
1: yes,
0: for me?
1: Yes, ma'am.
0: All right, this is for my goddaughter, Ashlyn, on B99.9.

0: B99.9 Southern Virginia's country station. It's Robin James. Got my family. Right. Bless you. Oh, what? Oh, what?
1: Where's she at? She's in there. Never mind.
0: Oh, my.
1: Hey, girl.
0: I left the studio door open.
1: I want you to know I've been trying to get here since 10 o'clock this morning. They said you were going to be back on there today. Where do you want me to sit?
0: Pull up a chair.
1: I'm going to. I'm going to sit down right here.
0: Luther.
1: Well, let me tell you what happened. I was taking Myrtle over to the Walmart to get her some groceries, and the truck broke down. And that made us a little late getting here, but I tried to get here just as quick as I could. I wanted to see you before you went off in the air today. I heard you back on, and I've been fretting terrible.

0: just come see you. I was going to call you, but I said, no, I ain't going to do that. I'm going to see her. So I decided to come down and see what it was you was doing and how you was doing. And to tell you, I miss you. You know, Myrtle gets mad when I listen to you because I sit there, oh, yeah, why are you talking on there? And I just go, what a woman. And Myrtle, she just gets mad and all wet hands. So I have to go out and sit in the truck now when I listen to you, see. But I just wanted to come by and say, hey, glad you're back. How you doing? And,
1: good.
0: Well, you look good.
1: Thank you.
0: Well, I'm going to get on. Myrtle's out in the truck. She's mad at an old wet hand. So I'm going to take her on to the house. I just wanted to stop and say, hey, if you need me, yeah, call me.
1: Okay.
0: Y'all take care now. Bye.
1: Luther, thank you. That's what I get for leaving the studio door open. Luther, thank you. There he goes out the door. Oh, okay. It's Robin James on B99.9. You just don't know what happens with live radio. My goodness. And I was, how awesome. Well, yep, my first day back in 70 days. I had major surgery the end of March and recovered from that. And the last 14 months actually have been quite a health ordeal. And so I asked my family to join me in the studio today because I've never had the opportunity to do this. And what it is to be able to publicly acknowledge you. This family took me in, as I said a few minutes ago, about 14 years ago, and helping me when I was sick then. And you've made me family, and you've given me a family. And so I want to thank you. You have shown me what true family and true love is all about. And you have given to me a life that I would not have otherwise had, as I said a few minutes ago, Nurse Karen. If it wasn't for you, I know I wouldn't be alive today. And so I wanted to take this moment to thank Karen, you and Junior and Ashlyn for taking me in and giving me a family. And a song came to mind when I was driving into work today. And I thought it couldn't be more appropriate. So while I've got them speechless and I'm all teared up, this song is for my family, and it's Billy Dean. You don't count the cost, and you never have with me. Thank you.

0: B99. You don't count the cost. That's dedicated to my family. I asked them to join me in the studio today. Thank y'all for coming down the road. Appreciate that. So I guess Luther's still sitting in the parking lot. I guess I better go invite him to come on and join us for dinner. We're going to celebrate. It's Robin James. It's my first day back, and I intend to make it a long streak this time. So thank you so much for listening. Thank you for your support and encouragement. Gene Allen will make things much lighter. He's on the way next. And Johnny Condell is going to check the forecast, which is beautiful. That is on the way. Thank you. Thank you. Thank you for listening. I look forward to talking to you again till tomorrow. Till then, take care of you. Bye.
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9: Here's your forecast for Rocky Mount, Martinsville, and Smith Mountain Lake. Mostly cloudy tonight, lows in the upper 50s. For Tuesday, mostly sunny, highs in the lower 70s. Mostly clear skies overhead Tuesday night with lows in the lower 50s. For Wednesday and Wednesday night, mostly clear, highs in the mid-70s, lows in the mid-50s. For Thursday, sunny and warmer with highs in the lower 80s. Thursday night and Friday, mostly clear skies, lows around 60 with highs in the upper 80s. I'm Johnny Cottle on Southern Virginia's Country Station,

Southern Virginia's country station. It is Riley Green. It's called Change My Mind. Good afternoon. Gene Allen here on a Monday. Hanging out in the PBT studios. I'll be here right up until midnight. And right

0: Southern Virginia's country station, B99.9, Joe Diffie and the Pickup Man. Beautiful weather over the weekend. Got out, did a crawfish boil. You know if it's something going on over the weekend that I had a good time at, it involved food. Had a crawfish boil over the weekend. That was good. Right here at the end of the season on that. Enjoyed that. And, well, a lot going on. Checking the forecast coming up. Another 30 minutes of continuous country on the way next.
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3: Here's your forecast for Rocky Mount, Martinsville, and Smith Mountain Lake. Mostly cloudy tonight, lows in the upper 50s. For Tuesday, mostly sunny, highs in the lower 70s. Mostly clear skies overhead Tuesday night with lows in the lower 50s. For Wednesday and Wednesday night, mostly clear, highs in the mid-70s, lows in the mid-50s. For Thursday, sunny and warmer with highs in the lower 80s. Thursday night and Friday, mostly clear skies, lows around 60 with highs in the upper 80s. I'm Johnny Cottle on Southern Virginia's Country Station,

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Totally different circumstance, but my daddy would threaten to turn the truck around all the time. Boy, keep on, I'm going to turn his truck around. I miss that man. 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

0: That is Dustin Lynch. It's called Easy to Love on Southern Virginia's country station, B99.9. Stay close. Check the forecast on the way. Another 30 minutes of continuous country up next.
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Here's your forecast for Rocky Mount, Martinsville, and Smith Mountain Lake. Mostly cloudy tonight, lows in the upper 50s. For Tuesday, mostly sunny, highs in the lower 70s. Mostly clear skies overhead Tuesday night with lows in the lower 50s. For Wednesday and Wednesday night, mostly clear, highs in the mid-70s, lows in the mid-50s. For Thursday, sunny and warmer with highs in the lower 80s. Thursday night and Friday, mostly clear skies, lows around 60 with highs in the upper 80s. I'm Johnny Cottle on Southern Virginia's Country Station,

That is the latest from Ella Langley. It is called Be Her, Southern Virginia's country station, B99.9. Good afternoon. Just past 4 o'clock on this Monday. Gene Allen here.

time he was going to start a brand called Made in America. He was going to make denim jeans, you know, that type of thing. They're going to do it completely without profit, just to put people back to work in Oklahoma. There was an old knitting mill there that was available, and in order for them to do it without any profit, it was going to be more expensive than the stuff that comes in from overseas. That's a shame. Toby Keith here. It's Made in America. It's Chris Young now. This is Till the Last One Dies on Southern Virginia's

0: Country Station, B99.9, Martina McBride. And this one's for the girls. Stay close. Checking the forecast on the way. Another 30 minutes of continuous country on the way next.
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2: 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It's a 2021 Nissan Altima. That's another gas zipper for $14,995. 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
11: Here's your forecast for Rocky Mount, Martinsville, and Smith Mountain Lake. Mostly cloudy tonight, lows in the upper 50s. For Tuesday, mostly sunny, highs in the lower 70s. Mostly clear skies overhead Tuesday night with lows in the lower 50s. For Wednesday and Wednesday night, mostly clear, highs in the mid-70s, lows in the mid-50s. For Thursday, sunny and warmer with highs in the lower 80s. Thursday night and Friday, mostly clear skies, lows around 60 with highs in the upper 80s. I'm Johnny Cottle on Southern Virginia's Country Station,

Southern Virginia's country station with Parker McCollum. That is What Kind of Man. So I was talking about that Toby Keith song, Made in America. You know, there's still some things made in America. As a matter of fact, there's still some things that are made in America in our hometown. As a matter of fact, over Memorial Day weekend, we were down in Charlotte in Pineville and stopped into the Bassett Furniture Store. If you've never been into a Bassett Furniture retail store, you ought to do it because the stuff that's being made here, the Benchmade, I think it's called, Benchmade stuff that's being made right here in Bassett, is beautiful. It's absolutely wonderful. All handmade. Hats off to the people that are still getting it done, man. I like that. Need more of that. Tweet an old memory of me. This is Travis Tritt.

Southern Virginia's country station, B99.9 Hardy. That one is called MacArthur. Gene Allen here, rolling through 30 minutes of continuous country on your Monday with Dirk Spindley. Feel this way today, man. We'll free

0: It's Ella and Morgan. Ella Langley and Morgan Wallen, if you're not in the... No, it's called I Can't Love You Anymore. Checking the forecast on the way. We're going to kick off a 99-minute music marathon as we head home with Angie McGee and the Franklin County Home Team up next.
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2: Here's your forecast for Rocky Mount, Martinsville, and Smith Mountain Lake. Mostly cloudy tonight, lows in the upper 50s. For Tuesday, mostly sunny, highs in the lower 70s. Mostly clear skies overhead Tuesday night with lows in the lower 50s. For Wednesday and Wednesday night, mostly clear, highs in the mid-70s, lows in the mid-50s. For Thursday, sunny and warmer with highs in the lower 80s. Thursday night and Friday, mostly clear skies, lows around 60 with highs in the upper 80s. I'm Johnny Cottle on Southern Virginia's Country Station,

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1: 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Alan Jackson, that is Drive with Daddy Gene.

past 5 o'clock. We're heading home. I'm Andrew McGee and the Franklin County Home Team. I'm here hanging out. PBT Studios, Thomas Rhett and Jordan Davis. This is Ain't a Bad Life on B99.9.

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B99.9, Eddie Raven, that is sometimes a lady. 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

It's Scotty McCreery and Hootie. It's called Bottle Rockets on Southern Virginia's Country Station. I think it was the song of the summer last summer, don't you think? Right, we played that thing to death. Speaking of summer, spring is over, officially. We're on to summer now. Eric Church now. This is Hell of a View on B99.

That is the latest from Ella Langley. It's called Weren't for the Wind on Southern Virginia's country station, B99.9. 99 Minute Music Marathon. We're rolling through it, heading home. And Angie McGee and the Franklin County home team. 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

it's Michael Ray. It's called Whiskey and Rain. It's on Southern Virginia's country station. Do your kids ever follow you to work and want to beg for things like their phone? My son Matthew is over my right shoulder right now, and he thinks he needs his cell phone back. Is there a reason you should get your cell phone? Yes? What is it? You're just laughing about it? He doesn't. I don't know. Send me a text. If I should give him his cell phone back or not. He's been a bad, bad boy today.

Virginia's country station, Lee Bryce. That is called Rumor. We're still in a 99-minute music marathon as we're heading home with Angie McGee and the Franklin County Home Team. It's John Anderson now, the classic from the 90s.

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0: B99.97, Virginia's country station, Dylan Scott. This town's been too good to us. Stay close. Trey Davidson's on your radio after 7 o'clock, and we'll hear from NASCAR today from the Motor Racing Network. It's all coming up. My name is Gene Allen. I'm gone.
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2: 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I'm Susie Armstrong. 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
3: In a duel of the decade, Denny Hamlin employed some reverse psychology to beat his Joe Gibbs Racing teammate Christopher Bell to the finish line at Nashville Super Speedway late Sunday. Hamlin tried everything to get around Bell before changing strategies.
4: For the next two laps, I kept side drafting, then trying to drive in deep enough to clear him, and I realized he was not going to let me clear him. And so at that point, I knew we were not making optimum lap time in corners. So I learned from my mistakes, and then on the final lap, I said, I'm going to roll the bottom, and you know he's probably going to drive in really deep, thinking that I'm going to drive in deep, but I'm going to switch it up on him and get a good run off instead, and it was good enough to clear him.
3: I'm Susie Armstrong. This is NASCAR Today on the Motor Racing Network.
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And it's going to change before your very eyes. 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We've got dynamic content. Front end, we've got that hero image, all the hyperlinks that you could possibly handle. Thumbnails and the sidebars. And, of course, the high pixels. Want to make sure that picture's looking good for you. Real modern and clean, crisp. Now, listen to me. I sound like I know what I'm talking about. Pixels. I just throw that word around and all of a sudden I'm a website developer. Well, I'm not very tech savvy at all. But anyhow, I think those were common terms website builders use. So check it out. By the way, I think you'll like it. B99.FM.com. Let us know what you think. You can also reach out to your favorite Beachocks and say hey. We'll say hey back to you. Right now, let's get started with Corey Kent. 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B99.9.

0: Conley thinking about being on the backside of 30 while Thomas Rhett is remembering the age of 16. Here's how he says everyone can relate to this song.
1: So 16 was actually one of the first songs I wrote for this project. I wrote it when I was 25. It's crazy how songs that are meant to be on a record kind of continue to raise their hand. And I think 16 was the first one that I wrote that I was like, okay, now we can start shaping the album, if that makes any sense, because it was the first one that I really fell in love with. 16 is just one of those songs about growing up. Whether you're 15 or whether you're 92, I think you can relate to this song in two different ways, whether it's wanting to rush through life when you're 15 or really wanting to go back to being 16 when you're 92. And I think that everybody can relate to this song in some fashion.
2: 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Don't get distracted by that radio. I just rolled my eyes and I said, Daddy,

Mark Wills, I do cherish you. Mark Wills, still a member of the Grand Ole Opry, inducted in 2019 and still appears there regularly. He continues to tour, mostly doing theater, fairs, casinos, and military-based shows because he is a big, deep supporter of the USO and military operations. He supports that. He's done that for over 20 years. New major album in 2026, but he's still active on the road and social media, doing the career legacy phase like many 90s country artists are doing. Mark Wills right there, B99.9. Here's John Party, Boots Off, B99.9.

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So many already have caught on to this, and now the list is growing. 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You'll find a whole bunch of stuff for you waiting to do here in Southern Virginia. Here's Brooks and Dunn on B99.

good way. Well, Dustin Lynch is bringing back his pool solution in Nashville, kicking off in June, taking over the Margaritaville Hotel rooftop. And members only summer party fans can't expect the usual surprises and chaos. Expect surprise country artist pop-ups. Also, Dustin Lynch spinning the wheel of crazy.

challenges from belly flop contests to on-site mullets. 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Orchestrated by that small town boy. Here's Dustin Lynch on B99.9.

0: 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Also, we've got upcoming events for a quick glance, and we've got our Facebook link. 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